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Reaching number one back in July 2006, that was McFly with their take on the classic Queen track, Don't Stop Me Now, here on the early show on Radio Tyneside. It's over to the Doobie Brothers now, with a song taken from their album Walk This Road. It's their track, Learn to Let Go.

The Doobie Brothers with Learn to Let Go here on the early show on Radio Tyneside. Still to come in this hour of the show, at about 6:30, I've got your first look at the event guide for this morning. And then at about 6:40, I've got the early morning question for today. One thing I can give you about this morning's question is it is on a film. But that's all I'm going to give away before I tell you the question at about 6:40. All that, and I've still got all the best music to come your way. And it's over to Billy Swan now, taking us back to the 70s with his track, I Can Help.

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Pixie Lott with Coming of Age. I need to go and get the event guy ready because that is going to be coming up after Ricky Nelson and a quick trip back to 1961 with his track, Hello Mary Lou.

0: The event guide for this half of the show is taking us to the Theatre Royal here in Newcastle for Annie. Let's take a trip back to the 1930s in New York, where we find brave Annie is forced to live a life of misery at Miss Hannigan's orphanage. However, her luck soon changes when she's chosen to spend a fairy tale Christmas with famous billionaire Oliver Warbucks. But the spiteful Miss Hannigan isn't going to leave Annie alone and is going to try her hardest to spoil Annie's search for her true family. How will this all play out? Well, you'll have to go and see the show to find out. And here's some information about the shows. Shows are running from Tuesday the 4th to Saturday the 8th of August, starting at 7:30pm each night with various matinees, but do see Theatre Royal's website for more information on that, with tickets starting from £23 each. So this sounds like your kind of thing, and you fancy a trip back to 1930s New York, get yourself down to the Theatre Royal here in Newcastle between Tuesday the 4th and Saturday the 8th of August for Annie.
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Hello, Mark Seaman here with a reminder to join me this weekend for our Saturday lunch break together at midday. I'll be playing our Saturday Smoocher and featuring another great soul song from my soul cellar. We'll be pushing back the furniture as we take to the floor with our dance floor favourite. I'll have another record that's sold a million copies or more, and I'll be playing a song that should have been a hit but didn't quite make the charts with our One That Got Away. And that's just for starters. So why not join me this and every Saturday from 12 here on Radio Tyneside, where we're proud to be the Northeast's favourite local radio station. I'll talk to you then.

Released back in 1990, that was Belinda Carlisle with We Want the Same Thing, taking us very nicely into the early morning question. So let's get going. On this day in 2005, an animated film was released, but what was the film? On this day in 2005, an animated film was released, but what was the film? You'll be finding out the answer at about 10 to 7, with a hint coming before then, so do stay tuned for them. And to help you think, I've got some more music coming your way. Here's Olly Murs with a track from his album Never Been Better. It's his track, Wrapped Up. Now it's

Would you like a hint for this morning's question? Well, if you would, you are in luck. I've got one coming your way. But first, here's the question again, just in case you've forgotten it or you're just tuning in. Hello, if you are just tuning in. On this day in 2005, an animated film was released. But what was the film? Here is your hint. The film shares its name with an island nation. The film shares its name with an island nation. But what film was it that was released on this day back in 2005? Well, you'll be finding out the answer after Kylie Minogue and her track, Give Me Just a Little More Time.

Kylie Minogue, give me just a little more time. Sadly, I can't give you any more time on this morning's question because here is the answer for this morning's question. The question was, on this day in 2005, an animated film was released, but what was the film? The hint I gave you was the film shares its name with an island nation, and the answer is, drumroll and fanfare please, it was Madagascar. So if you got the answer of Madagascar, well done, you got the answer right. If you didn't, do not worry, because I'll have another question on next Monday morning show for you to take a try at.

Scottish singer Paolo Nutini with Pencil Full of Lead. It's time to end the first hour of the show, but don't go anywhere, because coming up on the second hour of the early show here on Radio Tyneside with me, James Turnbull, I've got a review of the Canadian Grand Prix that happened at the weekend. I've got another look at the event guide at about 7:30, and I'll be seeing who's coming up for the rest of the morning here on the station. All that and all the best music still to come your way coming up after the news. So who's going to be taking us up to the headlines this morning? Well, it's Roger Miller with his number one track, charting at number one back in May 1965. It's his song, King of the Road. So do enjoy, and I'll see you after the news.

The Everly Brothers with Walk Right Back, opening up this second hour of the early show here on Radio Tyneside with me, James Turnbull, and with you until 8 o'clock. And what's going to be coming up in this hour of the show? Well, very soon, I've got a review of the Canadian Grand Prix that happened at the weekend. At about 7:30, I've got a look at the event guide. And before the hour is over, I'll be telling you who's coming up for the rest of the morning here on the station. All that and all the best music to come your way. So let's carry on that trend of good music, shall we? Here's Beth Nielsen Chapman with the title track from her 2023 album, Back to This Moment.

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Travis, with Why Does It Always Rain On Me? I think they need to have a look at the weather forecast. If there's one thing that hasn't happened over the last couple of days, it hasn't rained on anyone. It's been incredibly dry and incredibly hot, but it has been quite nice to be out and about quite a lot. Anyways, before I start complaining about the weather, here's Rick Astley, taking from his album 50, it's his track, This Old House.

Rick Astley with This Old House. It's time for a review on the Formula One that happened at the weekend. We went to Canada for the Canadian Grand Prix. A sprint weekend saw two victories for Mercedes. George Russell took the sprint win, but in the main race, there were some fierce battles in the first half of the race between the two Mercedes cars. Sadly, a power unit issue ended George Russell's race early, with Kimi Antonelli going on to take the win for Mercedes. There were battles throughout the rest of the field and even an old

old rivalry being relit in the form of Lewis Hamilton and Max Verstappen. They battled it out for P2 and P3, with Lewis Hamilton taking second place in the end and Max Verstappen taking his first podium of the season in third. The next race we've got is the 7th of June in Monaco. What an iconic track that is. So we've got a bit of a break, but it'll be good to see some cars back on track on the 7th of June in Monaco.

And a warm welcome to listeners on Radio Tyneside. You join us at rather a crucial moment in this golf tournament. Oh, there they go. What a swing on that. This may be a hole in one. Well, that could be you. We're calling all golfers and Radio Tyneside supporters. Our 75th anniversary golf day takes place on Thursday, the 25th of June at Westerhope Golf Club. The event includes 18 holes, a hot drink on arrival, and a breakfast sandwich at the clubhouse. 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We'll see you there.

Top on the charts back in January 1992. That was Shakespeare's Sister with Stay. And just before that, we had Fleetwood Mac with The Chain, the track that used to be used as the theme tune for the Formula One World Championship. Very soon, after our upcoming track, I've got the event guide for this hour of the show. But before then, here's Diana Ross with their track, When You Tell Me That You Love Me.

0: The event guide for this hour of the show is taking us to the Gala Theatre over in Durham for Hollywood Adventure with the North East Film Orchestra. They're back. They've had multiple sellout successes, but the North East Film Orchestra and conductor Lewis Wilkinson are returning to the Gala Theatre with Hollywood Adventure, a swashbuckling journey through the most famous action-packed film scores of all time, performed by 65 of the region's finest musicians. You've got tracks from Indiana Jones, Gladiator, The Adventures of Robin Hood, and many more of your adventure soundtrack favourites making an appearance. If this sounds like your kind of thing, here's some information about the shows. There are two shows. One is on Thursday, the 10th of September, with the other being on Friday, the 11th of September. Both of them starting at 7 o'clock in the evening, with tickets starting from £18 each. I have seen this ensemble many, many times, and they are not a one you want to miss. So if this sounds like your kind of thing, get yourself down to the Gala Theatre over in Durham on either Thursday the 10th or Friday the 11th of September for Hollywood Adventure with the North East Film Orchestra.
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Going out across the hospitals and communities of Newcastle and Gateshead, this is the early show here on Radio Tyneside with me, James Turnbull. Just there, we had Irish group Bewitched with their track Jump Down, and now it's over to Five Star, taking us back to 1986 with their track Rain or Shine.

Five star with rain or shine. If you're up at this time tomorrow morning and you're tuning into the early show, you're going to have Elliot Clark starting off your Thursday morning. And if you'd like to know who's coming up for the rest of the morning here on the station, well, keep listening, because I'll be taking a look at the schedule after Elvis Presley and his track, His Latest Flame.

Elvis Presley with his latest flame. Now the rest of the morning here on Radio Tyneside, it looks a little bit like this. Up after me providing your breakfast entertainment, it's Chris Eggett with Good Morning Tyneside from 8 till 10. And then it's over to Dave Nicholson with Morning Call, your weekday magazine programme, taking a look at the daily headlines, the entertainment news, the birthday file and much more from 10 till 12 today. And joining you for your midday meal, it's Andrew Carr with Lunch Break, providing the lunchtime tunes from 12 till 2. And that's the rest of your morning and a little bit of your afternoon here on Radio Tyneside.

Going out across the hospitals and communities of Newcastle and Gateshead, this is The Early Show here on Radio Tyne Tide with me, James Turnbull. It's over to Brian Adams now with a track taken from the album... So-

on a Sunday evening with nothing to look forward to other than another Monday, you're highly advised to tune in to Radio Tyneside, especially at 10 p.m. for Classics from the Terrace, for a two-hour romp through the world of light classics with me, Ian Hornsby, and please be prompt, I don't want to start without you.

Some morning Motown in the form of Martha Reeves and the Vandellas with their track Jimmy Mac. That's all from me this morning, so thank you very much for listening to The Early Show here on Radio Tyneside with me, James Turnbull. Wherever you are listening from this morning, I hope you have a fantastic day and a fantastic rest of your week. And that goes out especially to those in the hospitals, be you staff or patient. And if you are tuning in from the hospitals this morning, I do wish you all the best. Don't forget that up after me, it's Chris Egger providing your breakfast entertainment. That is Good Morning Tyneside from 8 till 10. And I'll be back next Monday morning at the same time of 6 till 8, starting off your day and your week with The Early Show here on Radio Tyneside, featuring the early morning question, a look at the event guide, and all the best music to come your way. So who's going to be closing out this morning's show? Well, it's Jerry Rafferty. And all I'm going to say is, get your air saxophones at the ready, because it's his classic track, Baker Street. So do enjoy. I'll see you next Monday morning. Chris Eggert up next. Here's Jerry Rafferty with Baker Street.

A huge band on a huge radio station on a Wednesday morning. That was The Wanted. Track called Show Me Love. Good morning, welcome along. It's Radio Tyneside. I'm Chris Eggert. I'm taking over where James left off. Tomorrow we've got Elliot Clarke in with the early show from 6. Enjoy the rest of your week, James. Top tunes through till 10 here at Good Morning.

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1: Okay, looking like a similar day to yesterday. Another a day of sunny intervals, just a gentle breeze around, should be staying dry today. If anything, just a tad cooler than yesterday. The top temperature expected today is 17 degrees Celsius. Right, let's get back to the tunes. How about a Beatles tune for a Wednesday morning?

0: Cairn Gang on the Newcastle record label Kitchenware Records from back in the 1980s. We've got music from Nick Lowe on the way, also James Blunt, and The Early Riser lined up for you. Jamie with Paradise coming up at round about 20 past eight.
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Nick Lowe loves the sound of breaking glass. I love the sound of new music, particularly new local music. And that's what we all get to hear in the early riser here at Radio Tyneside. This week, we've got Newcastle's Jamie and her brand new single called Paradise. It's a good one. It sounds like this.

Super tune, this week's early riser, Paradise, from Jamie here at Radio Tyneside. It'll be back tomorrow around about 8:20 and again on Friday. And if you'd like to hear more of Jamie's music, you can find it online. Just have a look at Jamie Beth Music. Jamie Beth is the artist. Take a look. Well worth a listen.

James Blunt and A Bonfire Heart. It's that time of the morning again when we give a shout out to the shining stars in the NHS. And I've got a big word written down in front of me here, ultrasonographers. Yeah, if you're an ultrasonographer performing ultrasound studies around and about the hospitals in Newcastle and Gateshead, Ben, you are one of today's shining stars in the NHS, and I've got this classic from back in 1987, especially for you. For all ultrasonographers, today's shining stars.

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0: That was Rebecca Ferguson and All That I've Got. Well, in front of me, I do have the Radio Tyneside event guide, and it's telling me about a family fun day up at Woodhorn Colliery up there in Ashington. Northumberland Miners Picnic is happening this year on Saturday the 23rd of June at Woodhorn Colliery in the grounds of the museum up there from 10 in the morning till 5 in the afternoon. Children's activities, live music, street theatre, food stalls and lots more, all happening as part of the Northumberland Miners Picnic free entry on Saturday the 23rd of June from 10 in the morning up at Woodhorn Colliery Museum in Ashington. There you go. Another idea just for you from our Radio Tyneside event guide.
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Agnetha from ABBA, going solo, track called Dance Your Pain Away. Gone 17 minutes to 9 o'clock on a Wednesday morning. After 10 today, Dave Mickelson's here with Wednesday's Morning Call. You've got Andrew Carr on the Radio Tyneside Lunch Break and Emily Frankland around. Emily will be with you at 2 with our afternoon show today.

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good-looking woman at Radio Tyneside. On a Wednesday morning, let's have a look at Wednesday's random facts about random things. There are more trees on the planet than there are stars in the Milky Way. Apparently, it's been estimated there are between 100 billion and 400 billion stars in the Milky Way, whilst the number of trees on Earth is estimated at being over 3 trillion. Oxford University is older than the Aztec Empire, and giraffes are around 30 times more likely to be struck by lightning than humans. There you go, this morning's random facts about random things from the Radio Tyneside Random Fact Generator.

0: Texas, a track called Mr. Hayes. Well, just looking at my to-do list, I think we've done everything that we were expected to do in the first hour of Good Morning Tyneside, and I've got a long list of things left to do in the second hour. So between 9 and 10 this morning, we'll bring you Wednesday's Tyneside teaser, the wise words as well. They're Wednesday's words of wisdom coming up after half past 9. We've got the breakthrough, the science news, round about 10 to 10 this morning, all mixed in with top tunes on the way straight after the news. A great song from back in the 80s from Whitney Houston. But let's head through to the news with this one from Daniel Bedingfield.
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high energy stuff on a Wednesday morning at Radio Tyneside. Whitney Houston and Love Will Save the Day. Hello there, it's Chris Eggert, still here around till 10. Good morning, Tyneside. I'm pleased you're here with me. Let me just pass you this paddle and we can move this canoe forward together. Teamwork makes the dream work, as they say. Okay, this is Tom.

0: Our second Paradise song of the morning here at Good Morning Tyneside. Earlier on, we had this week's early riser, Jamie, with Paradise. That was a different track, Thomas Rhett's Paradise at Radio Tyneside. Right, 10 past nine.
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0: Similar day to yesterday, according to the weather forecasting team here at Radio Tyneside. Sunny spells, a light breeze, no rain around. Temperatures a little bit cooler again than yesterday. I think we're expecting a high today of 17 or 18 degrees Celsius. There you go. That is the weather. If you happen to need to be out and about this Wednesday. Back to the tunes now.

0: Heather Small's proud at Radio Tyneside this Wednesday morning. It's coming round towards 19 minutes past 9 o'clock. Got a geography question on the way in Wednesday's Tyneside teaser. Then just after 9:30, we'll take a look at some wise words. Florence Nightingale providing the words of wisdom this morning. We've got the Science News, the breakthrough coming up at about 9:50.
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Robbie Williams and a candy. Here's the geography question I promised you. Wednesday's Tyneside teaser. Rabat is the capital city of which country? That's the question. Rabat is the capital city of which country? Do you know? Any ideas? Have a think. When you

to the 1960s. Spotted Petula Clark for you at Radio Tyneside, where we play your favourite music from throughout the last six decades. How are you doing with Wednesday's Tyneside teaser? It is for a little bit of fun. We're just testing out your knowledge, your geography knowledge as it happens. Rabat is the capital city of which country? That's the question. And the answer on the way after Anastasia. Yeah.

0: Well, I reckon there might be a small number of Good Morning Tyneside listeners today who may learn something from our Tyneside teaser. Rabat is the capital city of which country? That was the question. Did you come up with Morocco? Because if you did, you were spot on. Rabat is the capital city of Morocco. So well done if you got that correct. Wise words coming up. We'll hear from Emily Sandy first, and she's along next.
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Tune from back in the 90s, Mark Almond and the days of Pearly Spencer. Right on the way, we've got this morning's breakthrough. That's the science news. We'll update you on what's going on in the world of science and technology. And if you're at work around the RVI today, but managing to take your break this morning at round about 10 to 10, then I'll be playing a Bistro Beats track with you in mind.

Roxy Music with Angel Eyes. It's breakthrough time on a Wednesday morning. Ordinary standard Wi-Fi can apparently now identify people with near-perfect accuracy. What's this all about? Well, scientists in Germany have demonstrated a startling new form of surveillance, identifying people using nothing more than ordinary Wi-Fi signals. By analysing how radio waves bounce around a room, researchers can effectively see and recognise individuals, even if they're not carrying a device and even if their phone is turned off. Some people, understandably, will find this a little bit scary. Scientists in Germany reckoning that ordinary Wi-Fi routers may soon be able to secretly recognise and track people with near-perfect accuracy. There you go. This morning's breakthrough. Technology news here at Good Morning Tyneside. Back to the tunes. This is

It's precisely 7 minutes to 10 o'clock on a Wednesday morning. It's Radio Tyneside. Two tracks left from me. The first being this morning's Bistro Beats track. So if you are a member of staff and you're taking a break in one of the staff bistros in the Royal Victoria Infirmary, settle back and enjoy this. It's one we can all listen to and enjoy as well. You don't have-

There goes your Bistro Beats track for Wednesday morning. Dollar. Taking a chance on you from back in the 1980s. Okay, that's it from me for today. We've got Dave Nicholson on the way with Morning Call after the news at 10. Andrew Carr's on your Radio Tyneside lunch break today. Emily Frankland with our afternoon show. And it's Paul Davidson in with Tea Time on Tyneside at 4 o'clock. I shall play out with Noel Bryden's Amy. Take care. Ta-ra.

Elton John and something about the way you look tonight. Good morning. Welcome along to Morning Call on this Wednesday morning. It's Dave Nicholson with you now until 12 o'clock. Thanks, as usual, to Chris for breakfast. It's the Morning Magazine programme. We have, as usual, lots lined up for you, which we'll be telling you about shortly. But coming up after J.P. Cooper, will we have any blue skies? Let's wait and see as I bring you the weather forecast.

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1: Well, I'm afraid there's going to be no blue skies this morning. It's going to be cloudy, but by this afternoon the cloud will break up with sunny spells developing, and by late afternoon any patches of lingering cloud should have cleared. It's going to be a cooler day today with the temperatures only reaching 16 centigrade. Now tonight we'll see clearer and dry start. Later in the night, areas of cloud bringing a few scattered showers will develop from the southwest, temperatures dropping to 9 centigrade. But tomorrow, well, tomorrow morning, any showers will soon clear, leaving a dry, warmer and bright day with sunshine in the evening. A few areas of cloud will develop, but the temperatures tomorrow, 21 centigrade. Now, that's your forecast for the next 24 hours.

Epsom's story of a heart. So coming up on the programme shortly, we'll take a look at the front pages of today's newspapers. We'll have our birthday file, a look into the event guide. After the news at 11 o'clock, as always, we relax for a little while and have a cup of tea or a cup of coffee in our coffee break. Our report this morning is about bonding with your children. That around about 20 past 11. And of course, we'll have the Witch of Three question, which is a bit of fun as well. That and great music from across the decades. That's Morning Call, 10 till 12, Monday to Friday. This is Van Morrison and Cliff Richard, Whenever God Shines His Light. Good morning. Thanks for your company this morning.

The chiffons bringing the time to 22 and a half minutes past 10. Let's take a look at the front pages this morning. The Eye leads with former Prime Minister Tony Blair launching a blistering attack on Labour and its leadership. The Mail and the Times also have the story, as does the Telegraph, which quotes him with in the headline, "Blair, Starmer has no plan for Britain." The right decision is splashed across the Mirror, a reference to Sir Keir Starmer's reaction to a Court of Appeal review into the sentencing of in a teenage rape case. The Daily Express calls on the Prime Minister to introduce social media restrictions for under-16s, and The Guardian leads on a warning from the head of GCHQ about Russia's relentless targeting of Britain's infrastructure and democracy. On the front of the FT, it's the sacking of BP's chair over concerns about his conduct. And the Metro quotes testimony from the family of a young British man imprisoned in Dubai who say he's been physically and mentally abused while in custody. The Sun says water bosses are urging parents not to waste water filling paddling pools during the UK's heatwave. And the Daily Star reports on officers taking a unique approach to a drug bust. A rather disturbing story on the front page of the Journal this morning that says that life-saving volunteers were met with verbal abuse from members of the public who refused to move cars for crews responding to emergency calls. The access to Cullercoats Bay in North Tyneside was blocked on Monday as thousands of people descended on the coast. A spokesman for Cullercoats RNLI said some refused to move cars that blocked access to the lifeboat station, while others swore at crew when asked to move aside to allow the lifeboat to launch. It's not really acceptable, that at all, is it? Right, those are what the papers have got to say on this Wednesday morning.

0: talking about Jack. If you drink a little, then drive, you risk losing your license. You risk every day becoming more complicated.
1: 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How am I supposed to...
0: You risk losing your job.
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0: make her and all she wants. Now, if you want a nice night out, how about a trip down to Sage One in the Glasshouse for a show called A Man of Two Worlds Tour? And it's Medjure who's returning to the Glasshouse with that show. It says here, a bold new tour blending his classic hits with cinematic instrumentals in a seamless, emotionally resonant journey. And apparently the title of the show is named off his up-and-coming album, which is his first album of new material in 12 years. Now, as I said, it's at the Glasshouse, Sage 1, 7:30 on Friday the 5th of June, and the price of the tickets vary between £47.60 and £56.10. More from the event guide across the day.
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Jason Donovan. Now, it's a Wednesday. Don't forget, tonight at 6 o'clock, we have a programme called Older Voices. Now, this is a show with news and information for our elder listeners, and it's presented by the Elders Council of Newcastle. 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So, Older Voices tonight at 6 o'clock. It's Morning Call on a Wednesday morning, and these are Imagination with Just an Illusion.

Celine Dion, you're listening to Morning Call on Radio Tyneside. The date, Wednesday the 27th of May, time to open up our birthday file. And of course, as usual, if it is your

Birthday, we wish you many happy returns indeed. Let's see who you're celebrating it with. Well, born back in 1957, Duncan Goodhue, the retired swimmer and gold medalist. He's 69 today. Born in 1966, Heston Blumenthal, the chef. He is 58. And born in 1967, born in Gateshead, the ex-footballer Paul Gascoigne, 59 years old today. 1968, Rebecca Brooks, the journalist, she's 56. And two birthdays from 1970, Tim Farron, the politician, and Joseph Fiennes, the actor, both born in 1970, making them 56. And of course, Joseph Fiennes currently can be seen playing Gareth Southgate in the BBC One Sunday drama Dear England, 9 o'clock on a Sunday evening. Moving on to 1974, we've got two birthdays from that year as well. George Clark, the architect and TV presenter and principal of Northumbria University, and Denise Van Alten, the actress and TV presenter. They're both 52. Another chef celebrating his birthday today, born in 1975, Jamie Oliver, making him 51. And finally, born in 1979, Jeff Brazier, the TV presenter. He is 47. So many happy returns to those, and as I said, of course, to you as well, if it's your birthday today. This is Duffy in Warwick Avenue.

Diana Ross in One Shining Moment. Well, that's it. That's the first hour of Morning Call over and done with. But don't go away, because as always, after 11 o'clock, we have a cup of tea and a cup of coffee together in our Morning Call break. But taking us up there this morning is Billy Ocean and A Simple Game.

0: A live recording there from Barry Manilow with the song Now It's For Real, which is taken from his album 15 Minutes, and ending off our coffee break this morning. We also heard the Lighthouse Family with a minor hit for them. I think it reached the top 40 back in October 1995, and we started this morning with Love Letters from Alison Moyet, which was a number 4 hit for her back in November 1986. Hope you enjoyed those 3 songs we chose for you today.
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0: And, of course, you're listening to Radio Tyneside, as the gentleman's just said, broadcasting across Newcastle, Gateshead, North and South Tyneside. 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We hope you're all on the road to recovery and the programme's helping you along the way. But you could be listening to us on 93.6 FM, on DAB, online, on your smart speakers. You can hear us all over the place, wherever you are this morning. A very good morning and thank you for joining us. Prefab Sprout now, and after that, The Witch of Three Questions.

prefab sprouts and when love breaks down. Right, it's time for the Witch of Three question. Just for fun, and this is a straightforward, nothing complicated about our question this morning. The question is, what is the capital of Canada? What is the capital of Canada? And I've got three answers for you, obviously, because it's a Witch of Three. Is it Montreal, Ottawa, or Toronto? Montreal, Ottawa, or Toronto? Have a think about that one, and I shall give you the answer a little bit later in the programme. But right now, the Isley Brothers.

0: Join us for the start of this year's Newcastle Pride celebrations by taking part in Newcastle Frontrunner's annual 5K Pride Run. Whether you're a keen runner or enjoy a walk or jog, this is the course for you. The Pride Run takes place in Newcastle's Leasers Park on the evening of Friday the 24th of July. 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

0: McFly, and tonight is the night. All right, it's time for our morning call report. And new research from McCain and Beyond Equality is showing that 7 in 10 UK dads say they use humour to bond with their son at least once a week. Well, to tell us more about this research, Tony Sloan has been talking to Holly Green from Beyond Equality.
1: So it tells us some really interesting insights into the experiences of dads in the UK today. Some of our kind of key findings are well over half of dads, so 63%, worry that their son will drift away from them in their teenage years. And just over half, 55%, feel some amount of pressure to raise their son to fit traditional gender stereotypes about masculinity. On the other side, 70% of dads are already using humour or playfulness to bond with their son at least once a week. So we can also see from the research that maintaining those kind of close, playful relationships with their boys as they get older is really important to dads in the UK today.
2: Absolutely. I mean, I had a great relationship with my dad and he did use humour. And I guess it's one of those things that not everyone can. So how does humour actually help with that father-son bonding?
1: Yeah, it's a really great question. I think in a number of ways, really. First and foremost, it kind of helps to maintain connection between dads and their boys. Some of the case studies from dads in the report talk about the way in which they use humor on a day-to-day basis. So whether that's kind of having a laugh over a game that they're playing with their son or the boys in their life, whether it's watching some TV together or sharing memes and things like that. Those moments of kind of playfulness and of connecting, sharing about your day, sharing interests, having a laugh together, relaxing together, can be really important in just kind of maintaining closeness, especially as boys get older and busier and peers become more important in their lives and they start to spend more time away from the home. But I think the other thing it does, which is really important, is help boys feel safe enough to open up. I think that can be really tricky for boys in particular, you know, as they're getting older. Entering adolescence, they're receiving all kinds of messages about what it means to be a man and about how they quote unquote should be. And sometimes those messages can be on the stereotypical side, telling them that they should be tough, they should be stoic, they should keep their feelings to themselves. So it can feel really tricky for them to open up if they're having a hard time. And sometimes humor just adds a little bit of relaxation into the moment, takes some of the anxiety out of a serious moment and helps them feel better able to kind of connect and open up when they need to do that.
2: And that's exactly it. I think as blokes, we're not always the best at really expressing those inner feelings. And I guess it's one of those things that for any parent, it can be quite a difficult thing to navigate. So what signs should maybe parents be looking at? It? Maybe their son just needs that extra bit of encouragement or help. And I think I get what you're saying about the sort of the peers. I mean, and throwing into the mix, the internet and social media, it is very difficult to navigate.
1: Yeah, it really is. It's a really challenging time to be a young person. I mean, I think throughout history, becoming a teenager and getting older and figuring out how to become an adult and what's next for you has been tricky for everyone, no matter at what point in time. But today's young people are dealing with so many sources of information and influence, including from online, it can be really hard for them to make sense of it. And I think it's a really smart idea for dads, caregivers, parents, all kinds of trusted adults in young people's lives to know what to look for, to give them a clue that there might be something to be a little bit concerned about. I think it can look different for different young people, but you might keep an eye out for things like, do they seem a bit more withdrawn than usual? Are they showing a lack of interest in things they've previously been interested in? Are they maybe keeping to themselves more than they used to? Less chatty than they used to be? Do they seem tired? Do they seem kind of checked out of their usual routines, or, you know, a bit harder to reach and connect with? And of course, no sign by itself is automatically proof that you've got something to worry about, but those can just be things to spot to make you think, hang on, there might be something up. Maybe now's a moment for us to watch something we enjoy on TV together, watch a funny YouTube video together, and I'll just say, how are you doing? What's going on? And see where that takes me.
0: Holly Green there talking to Tony Sloan about bonding, son bonding with father, which brings me nicely to the next song, Father and Son. Yes, I know it's recorded by Boyzone, but this version is from Yusuf, or we probably better know him as Cat Stevens.

Edward Thomas and Way Back When. Just a quick reminder again of our Witcher 3 question. What is the capital city of Canada? And three answers are Montreal, Ottawa, or Toronto. I'm sure many of you know the answer to it, but if you don't, as I say often, just take a stab of it. See if you get it right. We'll have the answer for you in about 10 minutes' time.

0: Do you remember the folk clubs of the 60s and 70s when they were the place to be seen? And they were packed out with lovely people and filled with fantastic music from both sides of the Atlantic. Well, that's what we'll have for you on a Wednesday night at 10 o'clock. There's a few more modern songs and singers thrown in as well, so I hope you'll let me, Gary Hogg, join you here on Radio Tyneside for an hour with good folk. Don't forget, 10 o'clock on a Wednesday night.
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Vera Wills, I'm going to get along without you now. Right, the answer to the Witch of Three question, as I said, I'm sure many of you got this one right. What is the capital city of Canada? Straightforward question and three straightforward answers. Montreal, Ottawa or Toronto. And the correct answer is Ottawa. Yeah, Ottawa is the capital city of Canada. I have to put my hand up and say I got it wrong this morning because I thought it was Toronto. So there you have it. Well done if you got that right. Ottawa, the answer we're looking for.

And run away. Don't run away. I know it's the end of the programme, but we've got more to come in Radio Tyneside this afternoon. After the news at 12 o'clock, Andrew Carr's here with a couple of hours of great music in lunch break. Emily Franklin's your host on the afternoon show at 2 o'clock, and Paul Davidson with his tea time on Tyneside from 4 until 6. Thank you, as usual, for your company this morning. The programme will be back tomorrow morning, just after 10, in the company tomorrow and Friday with Jeff Lyle. I'll see you next week. As I say, thank you for joining me. Do take care. Enjoy the rest of the day. And I'll leave you today with Huey Lewis and the news. And stuck with you. Stick with Radio Tyneside. Take care now. Bye-bye.

playing the best music. This is Radio Tyneside, 1987. Curiosity killed the cat, down to earth, starting off Wednesday's lunch break. I'm Andrew Carr. I'm going to play you something from Jack Savaretti in a moment. Before that, the fabulous Taylor Swift. This is Wildest Dreams.

0: is Jack Savaretti on Radio Tyneside with Catapult, which incidentally was Dave Nicholson's favourite toy when he was growing up as a young lad. And thanks to Dave for the last 2 hours, your magazine programme, Morning Call, returning at the same time tomorrow, presented by Jeff Lyle. I'm Andrew Carr. It's Wednesday's lunch break. We'll be taking a look into the Radio Tyneside events guide. And later on, we've got some more great 60 songs for you, chosen on the lunch break jukebox. Back to the 90s, Eagle Eye Cherry.
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0: 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We'll take a look into the events guide very soon. Rita McNeil, Working Man, and this is Tom O'Dell with Lose You Again.
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0: Tom Odell, Lose You Again on Radio Tyneside. It's coming up to 12:30. Saturday the 13th of June at the Woodhorn Museum near Ashington, it's going to be the Northumberland Miners Picnic. It's free to get in and it's a fun family day out celebrating our coal mining heritage. There'll be children's activities, street theatre, food stalls and of course live music, including from a number of our local brass bands. The Northumberland Miners Picnic, Saturday the 13th of June at Woodhorn Museum. It begins at 10 in the morning.
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And get well soon if you're listening using your bedside entertainment system in one of our local hospitals, the RVI Freeman or Queen Elizabeth. I'm Andrew Carr. It's Wednesday's lunch break and time for our first jukebox selection. Two great 60 songs, Jerry and the Pacemakers and Bobby V.

Jerry and the Pacemakers, rounding off our first selection of great 60 songs on the jukebox. Two songs from 1963, The Night Has a Thousand Eyes from Bobby V, and yes, You'll Never Walk Alone. So we'll have another couple of great 60 songs at the same time in the next hour here on Radio Tyneside. And coming up in a moment, Brian Clough will be telling you all about his Friday evening programme, The American Country Connection. Before that is John Legend with PDA.

0: Hi, it's Brian Clough here. I just thought I'd better remind you that if you miss the American Connection country show on a Sunday evening at 8 p.m, we can catch up on a Friday night at 6 p.m. So there's no excuse or reason not to be well and truly countrified. 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

Boy George, king of everything on Radio Tyneside. We've got the 1 o'clock news coming up to take us there from 1984, the debut single from Bronski Beat, Small Town Boy.

playing the best music. This is Radio Tyneside, Mike and the Mechanics over my shoulder, starting off the second hour of Wednesday's Lunch Break. I'm Andrew Carr, do hope you're well. I'm going to be playing you something from Madonna in a moment, one of her many chart toppers, in fact. Before that, here's Michael Ball and Alfie Bo. That's life.

We'll be taking another look into the Radio Tyneside Events Guide very soon. We've got some more great 60 songs for you chosen on the jukebox, and we headed back to 1990 there. Madonna's Vogue, it reached number one. And if you love your music from that decade, don't forget we head back to the 90s every Saturday evening here on Radio Tyneside from 8 p.m. with Steve Fennell, and he welcomes you getting in touch with your memories of the 90s, studio at radiotyneside.co.uk. Here's the Fratellis, Whistle for the Choir. Well, it's a-

0: There's Whitney Houston. Didn't we almost have it all? It's 29 minutes to one here on Radio Tyneside. Saturday the 13th of June at the Woodhall Museum, the Northumberland Miners Picnic will be taking place once again. It's a fun family day out celebrating our coal mining heritage with street theatre, food stalls, children's activities, live music as well, including from a number of our local brass bands. It's from 10 in the morning through until 5 in the evening, and it's free entry to the Northumberland Miners Picnic at Woodhorn, Saturday the 13th of June.
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0: That's Beverly Knight with No Man's Land, Richard Marx, and The 3 Degrees as well. It's Wednesday's lunch break here on Radio Tyneside, and it's time for another jukebox selection. Two great 60 songs, something from the Beatles on the way in a moment. Before that, Sir Tom Jones with this.
1: What's new,

I can remember a version of that song in 1990 recorded by Candy Flip. Check it out sometime if you don't remember it. Anyway, there's the original, Strawberry Fields Forever from the Beatles.

and Tom Jones as well. What's New Pussycat? That's our jukebox selection. We'll have some more great 60 songs for you on Thursday's Lunch Break. More great songs to choose for you on the jukebox. Right now, here's Kylie.

0: 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I'm Paul Avrick, and each week I track down a fresh batch of cover versions of familiar songs. That's Beneath the Covers at 10 o'clock each Friday evening with me, Paul Avrick, right here on Radio Tyneside.
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As Holly, excuse me, Holly Johnson in and out of love on Radio Tyneside. We've got the 2 o'clock news coming up in a moment. Then Emily Franklin's here with the afternoon show. We've got tea time on Tyneside at 4 p.m. with Paul Davidson. Older Voices with the Elders Council of Newcastle at 6 p.m. Then the 70s at 7. Edward Dougherty with the evening shift from 8. Gary Hogg and an hour with Good Folk at 10. Curtain Up with James Bell 11 through until Night Sounds at midnight. Enjoy the rest of Wednesday. See you same time tomorrow.

I hope that got everyone up and moving this Wednesday afternoon. It's Emily Franklin and I'm here with you for the next couple of hours on Radio Tyneside from 2 till 4pm. I've got some bangers coming up, so stay tuned in. I'm going to be talking about what I've been up to this week and some recommendations for you to do in Newcastle and the North East over the next week or two. Up next, we've got Lady A with What If I Never Get Over You.

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1: I've got your Wednesday afternoon weather update here. So we've seen a bit of a difference from the heatwave we've had the past few days, as today we're going to have highs of 16 throughout the afternoon with light cloud and a gentle breeze. In the afternoon, sunny spells are going to be breaking through towards the west, but over the eastern coast, the cloud will remain thick and it'll be getting even cooler in the evening.

Before that, we had Elvis Presley with You're the Devil in Disguise, and that was Sean Colvin with a very relevant title today, Sonny, Come Home. I wish the sun would come home. We had a beautiful weekend, didn't we, for the bank holiday. I can't believe it got to over 30 degrees on Monday. Mental. Although, you know, as Brits, we always like talk about, oh, I can't wait for summer, hot weather. And then as soon as it gets here, everyone's complaining. Because when it gets to 30, we're not the kind of country that's built for that hot heat wave, are we? Like, we don't have air conditioning units in our buildings. It's just extortionate heat. I did get a nice base tan over the weekend. I was topping up the factor 50 on my extremely pale skin, and I have got a little bit of colour coming back to me. And I had a lovely trip down to Ouseburn on Sunday evening. It was so busy, but me and my friends, we sat on the grass outside of the Clooney with a lovely little pint. And then we went to the Free Trade. And it was a great atmosphere at Newcastle when the weather's nice. It's like Costa del Newcastle, isn't it? It's a different place completely compared to the usual 10 cloudy degrees we usually get. Anyway, maybe we'll see some summer weather coming again soon. Up next, we've got Elton John with Goodbye Yellow Brick Road.

Oh, what a tune. That was You're Gorgeous by Baby Bird. Did you know that today, the 27th of May, is World Otter Day? It's annually celebrated on the last Wednesday of May every year to raise awareness about the 13 species of otters and their conservation. Established by the International Otter Survival Fund, the day highlights threats these mammals face, such as habitat loss, pollution, and the illegal pet trade, whilst encouraging global conservation efforts. There you go, bet you didn't know that. Up next, we've got Heroes by Mans Zelmerlo.

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0: one of my all-time favourite songs. That was Dire Straits with Sultans of Swing. We're going to be taking a look over at the event guide. So on Saturday the 13th of June at Newcastle University, we've got the Discover Festival. 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

Leanne Rimes with But I Do Love You. I've got a quiz question for the upcoming song, which is Enjoy the Silence by Depeche Mode. And the question is, what unusual instrument was used to create the distinctive rhythmic backing on this song? All will be revealed after I've played the song.

0: After I played the song, I asked the question, what unusual instrument was used to create the distinctive rhythmic backing on Enjoy the Silence by Depeche Mode, which just played? So if you had a little listen, I don't know if anyone could have guessed. Probably not, because I would have not have guessed this whatsoever. But it was a squeaking chair. The sound of a squeaking chair was sampled to create the rhythmic backing on that song. How interesting and how creative.
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0: That was Fast Car by Luke Combs. That was one of them songs where I saw it on the log to come up and I was like, do I recognise that song? And then I heard it and I was like, ah, yes, it's got a very catchy chorus. So if you're singing along, I won't tell anyone. You're listening to Radio Tyneside. I'm Emily Franklin. I've still got just over an hour left with you, so don't go anywhere just yet. I've got some bangers on the way.
1: You can contact us by emailing info@radiotyneside.co.uk or use our social media channels.

Billy Joel with Don't Ask Me Why. If you're looking for something to do this weekend, we've got a gig on at the Clooney 2. Hey Pixies, who are the UK's most gigantic Pixies tribute band. It says, don't worry if you've missed the authentic Pixies on tour. We've got Hey Pixies and they play the classics as close to the original recording as possible. You can expect all the timeless indie-defining tracks such as Monkey Gone to Heaven, Here Comes Your Man, Debaser and Where Is My Mind. If you get your tickets online, they're only £12.50. And there's even a support band, Machina, who are a band from Teesside. They're a dark wave electro guitar band who make widescreen atmospheric music using chiming, distorted guitars, drum machines and synthesizers. Sounds like an interesting night. And for £12.50, you can't go wrong. Up next, we've got Miss You Like Crazy by Natalie Cole.

0: That was Saving My Face by Katie Tunstall. And we're keeping the good music coming this afternoon because up next we've got Chaka Khan with I Feel For You. But I've got a quick quiz question for you. That was a bit of a tongue twister. So which legendary artist originally wrote and recorded I Feel For You before Chaka Khan turned it into a huge hit in 1984? All will be revealed after the song has played.
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2: Chaka Khan, Chaka Khan, Chaka Khan, Chaka Khan.

What a tune. That was I Feel For You by Chaka Khan. And before that song played, I asked which legendary artist originally wrote and recorded I Feel For You before Chaka Khan turned it into a hit in 1984. And the answer to that was Prince. Don't know if anyone knew that. Up next, we've got I'm Gonna Be 500 Miles by Scottish legend The Proclaimers.

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1: McFly with Happiness. Right, so over the weekend, I went to go and see the new film, Finding Emily. I know, how ironic. Someone called Emily goes to see a film with their name in the title. It felt like a bit of a rite of passage to go and check it out. But anyway, it's got that really classic British rom-com energy to it. And it was made by the same people who did Love Actually and Bridget Jones. So if that was your cup of tea, you'll probably like it. It's funny in places, quite heartfelt, and the soundtrack absolutely makes the film, especially if you're into Manchester music and that kind of nostalgic atmosphere. I mean, it was filmed in Manchester, so yeah, it's got that vibe to it. There was also a funny little coincidence for me, because there's a scene where the two characters meet in the students' union bar, and that's actually where I met my lovely boyfriend, so that made me smile a bit watching it. It's definitely worth checking out if you like kind of main character-driven films with a lot of heart. And speaking of the soundtrack, the next song I'm going to play was featured in the film. And this is There's a Reason Why I Never Returned Your Call by Blossoms. I was so excited when I saw Blossoms feature in the film. I was like, whoa, didn't expect that. Anyway, enjoy.

That was Middlesbrough-born Chris Rea with Julia. Now, the next song is going to make you want to get up and dance as if you were 17 again. That's right, it's Dancing Queen by ABBA.

That was Words by Rhea Coolidge. Now, something I want to talk about is the book I've been reading recently, and it's about artificial intelligence and relationships. And it basically looks at how AI is starting to change the way that people connect with each other. So that can be from romantic connections to platonic connections. And I thought it was just so interesting. Like, someone in Japan has married their AI companion. I don't know how that works legally, but interesting. And people are using, so say ChatGPT, I use it for grocery shopping or making recipes. And some people use it as their therapist or as a friend or even as an AI girlfriend. It's controversial, but it's very interesting. But it's very showing of how lonely people are becoming. And I think that's as a result of technology and probably also lockdown and people forgetting how to socialize with each other. But I think as a society, we need to find ways to end loneliness or decrease loneliness without getting people attached to AI chatbots. Because surely it can't be healthy in the long term. I did see an argument that was in favor of being friends with an AI chatbot, though, and that was that I guess you can offload your emotional problems and you don't ever have to worry about them, which surely that's part of the beauty of human friendships, is that you interchange with your friends when you have emotional hardships instead of it just being a one-way relationship. I don't know, it's an interesting topic and I can't wait to finish the book. Up next, we've got We Gotta Find Love by Billy Ocean.

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That was Elbow with First Steps. Now, it's nearly the end of my show for this week. I've been Emily Franklin, and you can catch me on Radio Tyneside at the exact same time next Wednesday, 2 till 4pm. But don't worry, because up next, you've got Paul Davidson keeping you company, featuring music, information, and interesting conversations. I'm going to send you out with the Geordie diva herself, Cheryl Cole, with Fight for This Love.

Emma Bunton and What Took You So Long. I happened to see a piece in one of the papers a short while back about the wealth that the Spice Girls have all accumulated. And Emma Bunton may be known as Baby Spice, but she's not a baby when it came to that list. No, she's sitting in the middle, just behind Victoria Beckham, Posh Spice, and Jerry Halliwell, Ginger Spice, of course. Ah, none of them doing too badly, though. Good afternoon. Welcome to Tea Time on Tyneside. Very nice to have your company this afternoon. And thank you very much to Emily for the afternoon show.

0: Hailing from Sheffield, that's the Human League. Love Action, brackets. I believe in love.
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0: So it's a bit cooler today than it has been over the last couple of days, but as far as I'm concerned, I've got to say that's quite welcome. It will remain dry this evening, winds from the east, some cloud, and then tomorrow you can expect some sunny intervals, remaining dry, a high of about 22 degrees, southeasterly winds continuing. It's a very similar story on Friday, and then as we head into the weekend, it's a bit cloudier, but it's still remaining nice and warm.

Crazy For You from Let Loose, following on from Jack Savaretti and Secret Life. So here we go then, 20 past four. It's Wednesday the 27th of May today, and it is officially tea time on Tyneside here on Radio Tyneside. I'm Paul Davidson, through until 6 o'clock, then playing some great songs from the 60s through to the present day. And also in the programme today, very shortly, we will have our tea time teaser, something to have a think about for the next half hour or so. We'll have an entertainment idea from the event guide. We'll settle back shortly after 4:30 with a cup of tea or coffee and relax and listen to three wonderful tunes uninterrupted. After 5 o'clock, we've got our 50s favourite. We have this week's Word on Health report, which is talking about Lyme disease. And, of course, we'll play our word hole game.

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No Doubt and Don't Speak. And tonight at the City Hall, hello again, The Story of Neil Diamond is on stage, a theatrical concert celebrating the life and music of the legendary singer-songwriter. And so our Tea Time teaser today concerns Neil Diamond, one of the best-selling musicians of all time, sold over 130 million records. He grew up in Brooklyn, sang in the Erasmus Hall High School chorus alongside his classmate Barbara Streisand. When he was in high school, he helped the Abraham Lincoln High School team win the City Scholastic Fencing Championships. And, of course, he's written lots of fantastic songs. And this is the question. Back in 1967, he wrote the best-selling record of the year, which he did not sing himself. It was sung by, I suppose, what you'd call an early incarnation of an American boy band. What was the song? The best-selling song of 1967 was written by Neil Diamond and sung by an American boy band. If you take a think about that, we'll reveal the answer just before 5 o'clock.

0: That's one of those quirky records. It's just great, isn't it? It stood the test of time. Carol Bayer Sager, and You're Moving Out Today. Now, let's open up the event guide, and we'll head down to the Sunderland Empire, where next month there's a show called Yes, We Can, a golden opportunity to enter the eye-popping world of Moulin Rouge, where bohemians and aristocrats rub shoulders and revel in electrifying entertainment. According to the Mail on Sunday, it's sheer high-octane energy. The musical has received no less than 10 Tony Awards, including Best Musical and Best Choreography. So Yes, We Can opens on Monday the 5th of June and runs through until Saturday the 27th of June. Matinees on the Wednesday and Saturday as well. They're at 2:30. And tickets are priced upwards of £23.95.
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0: Okay, if you'd like to join us on the tea break, there's just time to pop the kettle on and make yourself a tea or a coffee. 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

22 minutes to 5 o'clock, and that means we are slightly overdue for our tea break. Hope you've got your cuppa standing by. I've got three great tunes to listen to, and we're starting with this from Marty Webb.

0: Flowers from Miley Cyrus, wrapping up our Wednesday tea break. Before that, it was PJ Proby with Maria and Marty Webb. Take that look off your face. The tea break returns tomorrow afternoon in the company of Richard Finch.
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0: Nearly time to sort out our tea time teaser. There's a Neil Diamond tribute show on at the City Hall tonight. And our question was this. Back in 1967, Neil Diamond wrote the best-selling single of the year. It was performed by an American boy band. But what was that single? We'll find out very shortly. We'll play the song too.

The Carpenters and Only Yesterday. And before that, you heard Wet, Wet, Wet and Weightless. So what was the song, the best-selling song in 1967 that was written by Neil Diamond and performed by an American boy band? Well, it does seem like only yesterday, actually. The band were the Monkees and the song was I'm a Believer. And that's what will take us to the news at 5 o'clock.

That's America and Horse With No Name. And whenever I hear that song, I think of those Clint Eastwood spaghetti westerns where he played the man with no name. And if he was to get on the horse, well, you're ahead of me, aren't you?

Strawberry Switchblade since yesterday. 5:10, Wednesday the 27th of May. Hello, I'm Paul Davidson, and it's the second hour of Tea Time on Tyneside here on Radio Tyneside. Hope you're fitting well. Very nice to have you along. Plenty more great songs still to come. Tunes on the way then from Rednecks, from David Bowie, from Barry Manilow, and from the Fab Four as well. Very shortly, we'll have our 50s favourite. We have this week's Word on Health report, which is all about Lyme disease, a nasty disease caused by ticks. And before we go, we'll play our word hole game too. Here's Mama Cass right now. Make your own kind of music right here on Radio Tyneside.

The unmistakable voice of the fabulous Dolly Parton there with Unlikely Angel. And our 50s favourite today takes us to 1954, comes from Billy Eckstein, the American jazz and pop singer and band leader during the swing and bebop eras, famous for being a fashion icon too, wearing the Mr. B collar, a high rule collar that formed a letter B over a Windsor knotted tie or without a tie at all. Billy passed away in 1993, and 26 years later, in 2019, he was posthumously awarded the Grammy Lifetime Achievement Award. And here he is with No One But You.

James, and sit down. We had a sitting down disaster in our garden the other day. At the back of the garden, we have an old two-seater bench. We reckon it's about 18 or 19 years old. Anyway, my partner and I sat on it, and all of a sudden, the seat completely collapsed. Yeah, bottoms to the ground it was. Fortunately, no one was hurt. Now we've just got to find, can we get the thing repaired, or do we have to buy a new one?

0: When a stroke strikes, the damage spreads like a fire in the brain. You have to think and act fast. 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Arms, can they be raised? Speech, is it slurred? Time. It's time to call 999 if you see any single one of these signs. The faster you act, the better their chances. When a stroke strikes, act fast. Call 999.
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2: If it hadn't been for Cardinal Joe, I'd been married a long time ago. Where did you come from? Where

0: did you come from, Cotton Eye Joe?
1: And that's the hoedown to end all hoedowns. Cotton Eye Joe from Rednecks. So with more of us expected to shun foreign holidays in favour of staycations and enjoy the outdoors as part of a healthy and active summer, we're being encouraged to be more aware of the risks around tick bites to reduce the incidence of Lyme disease. Paul Pennington has this Word on Health report.
2: Ticks can be found in every county across the UK and can be as small as poppy seeds, so easily missed. If you spend a lot of time outdoors or own a pet, you may be at higher risk of being bitten. Lyme disease is a bacterial infection usually caused by the bite of an infected tick. And whilst only a small proportion of ticks carry the bacteria that causes Lyme disease, it's impossible to tell those that do from those that don't, as Julia Knight from Lyme Disease UK explains.
3: The problem is they don't carry a label saying I'm infected or not. So the best thing to do is prevent a tick bite, and therefore you minimise any chance of contracting Lyme disease.
2: So Julia, how do we pick up ticks?
3: A tick does an activity called questing. They literally sit on the top of blades of grass or shrubbery and they wait for a meal to go by. You've got your shorts on, you brush by the grass, they brush onto you, and then what they do is they sort of walk about on your body to find a nice warm place to embed themselves. Often the nice warm places are the places you don't check regularly, which is why ticks can be missed.
2: What might distinguish an infected tick bite?
3: A very specific rash to Lyme disease. This rash takes at least 3 days to appear, but can take some weeks. Generally isn't itchy, hot or painful, and gradually spreads outwards. And it can have the appearance of a bullseye. It doesn't always show typically, so it can be a solid rash. It can be like a bruise-like appearance, and it appears different on dark skins. But about 30% of people with Lyme disease do not produce a rash. So the other symptoms to look out for are flu-like symptoms, headache, stiff neck, sore joints and muscles, swollen glands in some people, generally feeling very unwell. And in some people, and this can happen with children as well, some people develop a facial palsy. So there's a whole raft of symptoms which could be very confusing for the doctor.
2: A vaccine against Lyme disease is in development and shows promise but isn't ready yet. There are practical measures we can take, ranging from applying tick repellents, wearing long sleeves and trousers tucked into socks, wearing light-coloured clothing so you can spot and brush off any ticks, and of course avoiding walking through long grass, wooded and overgrown areas, and sticking to pathways.
3: Most importantly, do a thorough tick check when you get home. If there are bits of you can't see and you've got a partner, check one another, because they do like to go in warm places that you can't always see. The other thing is pets can pick up ticks, so it's really important that you get advice from your vet about tick prevention for your pets.
2: And if we find a tick on us, what's the most effective way of removing it?
3: There are two ways of removing it. One is with a tick removal tool that you can buy really cheaply from outdoor shops. And it's like a little fork-like plastic thing that you slide under the tick, turn it slightly and pull upwards. The other method, a pair of fine tick tweezers, and then you grab the tick gently as close to the skin as possible and pull straight upwards.
2: I understand if you have been infected by a tick carrying Lyme disease, it's important to get it treated quickly to avoid potential long-term health problems.
3: It should be treated with antibiotics. It really does need to be diagnosed and treated fairly quickly. And when diagnosis is delayed, that's when people can go on to have longer-term symptoms. But what we're looking for is to prevent the bite in the first place and for people to be aware of what to look for if they start these symptoms and get medical help quickly, get the antibiotics, and then you have the best possible chance that you won't have any long-term symptoms at all.
1: Paul Pennington there talking to Julia Knight from Lyme Disease UK. And I know a friend of my daughter's got Lyme disease, and it's a particularly nasty disease. If you'd like to know more about it, visit the website wordonhealth.com. 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

0: Were you around in the 60s and the 70s? Well, why not relive your memories with me every Saturday at 4 for 2 hours of glorious nostalgia? I'll play songs from each year of these fabulous decades, nearly all from This Week in History, including three from a chart top five. A featured album, same title, different song, a turntable hit, and both sides of a classic 45. So join me, Jeff Lyle, Saturday at 4 for Backtrack as we go back to the 60s and the 70s.
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Barry Manilow, Once Before I Go. 16 minutes to 6 o'clock. After the news on the hour, the Elders Council of Newcastle will be here with news and information for our elder listeners. It's Older Voices, the magazine programme. Then we have the 70s at 7. That's a non-stop hour of 70s tunes through until 8. Edward Doherty is your host for the evening shift. And then at 10, Gary Hogg has an hour with good folks. 60 minutes of top tunes in the company of Gary. And if you missed it at the weekend, there's a second chance to hear this week's edition of Curtain Up. That's an hour of music from stage and screen with James Bell. And this week's theme is Romance in Time. It's Radio Tyneside, community and hospital radio together for Newcastle and Gateshead. 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We're on DAB Digital Radio. We're online. We're on your smart speaker. And in the RVI Freeman and Queen Elizabeth, we're on Channel 1 of the Bedside Entertainment System.

Whitney Houston and I Have Nothing. And when you think of the movie The Bodyguard, in which Whitney Houston co-starred with Kevin Costner, you tend to remember her singing I Will Always Love You. But that song there also featured in the film fairly early on, and it was co-written by Linda Thompson, who actually dated Elvis in his later years. She dated him from 1972 to 1976, and he inspired the lyrics for that song. Right, talking of songs, our final tune today will come from Kylie Minogue. It will be The Locomotion, and our word hole game works like this. I've got a small snippet of the lyrics. All you have to do is decide what is the word that's fallen down the hole. My little baby sister can do it with ease. It's easier than learning your... My little baby sister can do it with ease. It's easier than learning your... What's the missing word there? From the lyrics to the song The Locomotion by Kylie Minogue, we will play it to take us to the news at 6 o'clock.

Fab Four, just about rounding things off on the Tea Time Show today. We're going to play out with Kylie Minogue, as promised, and The Locomotion. And if you were playing along with the word hole game, the word that fell down the hole was ABCs. My little baby sister can do it with ease. It's easier than learning your ABCs. Thanks for your company. Richard Finch is your host on Tea Time on Tyneside tomorrow and Friday. And I'll be back next Tuesday at 4. So take care. Look after yourself. Enjoy the rest of the week. And have a great weekend too.

0: You're listening to Elder Voices, the weekly radio program of the Elders Council. My name's Steve, and I'll be presenting the show for you today. And I'm going to take you to the Freeman Hospital to talk to two people who work there on your behalf. My first guest is Caroline McGarry. Now, she is the Partnership and Involvement Manager of the Newcastle Hospitals Trust. And first of all, Caroline, welcome.
1: Thank you very much, Steve.
0: So let's start with the background. Are you a Northeasterner?
1: I absolutely am. I'm sure you can tell from my accent. I was born and brought up in Blyth in Northumberland. So I'm very much a beach lover. I'm down the beach a lot of the time with my little Cocker Spaniel, who I do apologise if she barks in the background. I did leave the North East for 3 years to go to university, but that seems an awful long time ago now. So I am back to where I belong in Northumberland, but working in Newcastle.
0: Which university was that?
1: I went to Salford University in Manchester to do business and management studies.
0: Ah, has that stood you in good stead for the all the responsibilities you have now?
1: It could have, in a way. There was a lot of general business kind of topics within that. So things like finance, industrial relations, marketing, accountancy. So it was quite a broad subject. And that was purely because I didn't know where I wanted to go into. I didn't know what career I wanted to follow. So I hoped to keep my options open by doing something like that.
0: And was it an enjoyable course?
1: It was, but it does seem an awfully long time ago now. I graduated in 1995.
0: Wow.
1: It was the last millennium, wasn't it? So
0: yes.
1: A very long time ago.
0: Yes. And then you came back to the Northeast, and what happened then?
1: So I came back to the Northeast probably for financial reasons, back to living with the parents, as a lot of people do while I was job hunting. It was difficult at that time to find any kind of graduate jobs without knowing what I wanted to do. So I joined a course that was run, I think, through the council. It's hard to remember now, but it was called Graduate into Enterprise Northeast. And it was trying to keep graduate skills in the Northeast rather than people moving to cities and to London or whatever to look for opportunities. So I got a 6-month project through that course and joined Northumbria Trust to do a research project just for 6 months to gain some work experience and work-based skills. And I think once you get into the NHS, it's that kind of experience that they're the jobs that you then look at, and there's a lot of opportunities become available that you don't know about. You know, if you think you're working in the hospital, when I tell people that, I've been asked so many times, oh, are you a nurse? And when I say no, it's, are you a doctor then? So, but there's so many admin type roles that I wouldn't have known about without working in there. So that's why I kind of progressed through the trust and through the NHS. So it's now nearly 30 years later, and I'm still in the NHS.
0: So that was a research project, was it? A health-related one?
1: It was a health-related one. It was around clinical audit, so that's the kind of department that I first ended up with, which is around looking at the quality of care against the standard care. So looking at any practice or any service, seeing what we should be doing, and then measuring, are we doing that? And if not, what improvements can be made?
0: And as a result of that, you got your first job in what was then presumably one of the hospitals in Newcastle.
1: Yes, I went from Northumbria, then got a job in the RVI in Newcastle, the Royal Victoria Infirmary, in the clinical audit department. So that's doing that role that I mentioned about the standards and measuring practice. But then that, over the years, changed names. It was clinical audit, clinical governance, risk management, and I kind of developed and progressed within that area and eventually worked for the patient involvement coordinator. So I got a 6-month secondment to work with her. But during that 6 month, she moved to London, so I got her job permanently. So the 6 months secondment, probably around 18 years ago, didn't end.
0: Wow, so you've been in the present job for the last 18 years then?
1: I have, but I wouldn't say it's the same job as it was then. Every year something new comes along, we change the way we do things, we get ideas and follow those through. So there's been changes throughout them, and it's no way the same job as it was then. My job is now partnership and involvement manager. So yeah, it has changed quite significantly.
0: And we'll talk about what it is you do now after you have told listeners what your first piece of music is.
1: The first piece of music I chose was Take That Greatest Day. I am a big Take That fan and have been ever since they were around in the 90s. So I've been to a number of concerts. The music I chose, they all kind of are, I hope, uplifting songs, and that's what I like to listen to. I do like some slow songs, but the ones that I seem to focus on are the ones that make me feel brighter and better and more energised. So I always love Take That Greatest Day at the concerts. It's a real crowd pleaser.
0: And let's hope the listeners enjoy that too. Take That with Greatest Day.

0: That was Greatest Day by, of course, Take That, the choice of my guest today, Caroline McGarry, the Partnership and Involvement Manager of the Newcastle Hospitals Trust. Now, we were talking about the job that you do now, and that was 18 years ago that you started in that sort of area. So what does it involve?
1: So as Partnership and Involvement Manager, I am based within the Complaints and Experience of Care team. It's not just about complaints, so we really want to hear from people about their experience of care and what we could do better and learn from. So we see, you know, over 1.5 million patients every year, and for the majority, we do get it right. We are, you know, one of the best performing hospitals. We do well with patient satisfaction. So for the majority of people, we do get it right. There are just some things that go wrong for people, and we want to hear about those. We really want to make improvements based on what people tell us. So my role is to work with patients and the public, involve them in things that we are doing, and see if it's what patients want, what visitors want. So I run a partnership and involvement panel that is made up of volunteers. They meet every other month and hear about a new development or a new policy or an idea for change. And they give us their views on whether that would work from them, from their perspective. They might also be asked to get involved in working groups around those changes. So things we've got, one of our involvement partners is quite heavily involved in the Decide and Write group, which is looking at choices at the end of life and palliative care. So she, from her lived experience, can really give some value and some impact and insight from a patient point of view on what they're doing. I also coordinate what is called the Patient Information Review Panel.
0: Right. Let's go back a bit to the palliative care thing that you just said. What sort of issues arise then from that?
1: Well, they're looking at the documentation around, for example, the Do Not Resuscitate documentation and how that's explained to patients and families and what it's called and what symbols are used above bedside, things like that, that, you know, from a healthcare professional, it's not always something that they think of first. But when a patient or a family member says, actually, I didn't like that word being used, I don't like that symbol being used, then it really gives some insight into that.
0: So can you give us an example, obviously without naming names or anything?
1: I can't remember what the symbol was they were going to use to denote that it was end of life, that above the bedside, so that people didn't enter the curtains, so that the noise was kept down. But the patient representative was able to say, no, have you thought about something else instead? So just that kind of thing. I don't remember the specifics, but that's the kind of thing that it's just to, from a lay perspective, what do you think?
0: Right, thank you. So we'll deal with the next issue, which is PIRP, Patient Information and Review Panel. Next piece of your next piece of music, what is it?
1: The next piece of music I chose was Katie Tunstall, Suddenly I See. And I can't remember what year this was out, but it's one that I always remember. I did a training program in the Trust called Patients Are People, and it was really to tell all our staff that patients are people too. They're not just patients to go on that treadmill of treatment. It's about understanding the patient and what their hopes, their expectations, and what their wishes are. And we were all asked to submit a song that made us feel good. And they were playing those really loudly as we walked into the training session. And it was mine playing as we walked in. So the song that I've chosen, Katie Tunstall, is one that I remember from that training session. But always when I hear it, I do feel better for listening to that one.
0: Katie Tunstall with Suddenly I See.

0: was Suddenly I See, the choice of my guest Caroline McGarry, the Partnership and Involvement Manager at Newcastle Hospitals Trust. Right, PERP, what you mentioned before, Patient Information and Review Panel, which is how I first met you. What's that all about?
1: So the Patient Information Review Panel, or PERP as you call as we do in the NHS. So the Patient Information Review Panel is a panel that has been set up for years to look at all our new internally produced patient information leaflets. So if a service or a ward want to produce a leaflet about a new condition or a treatment or just in general about the service, they can do that, but it must go through our panel first to ensure that it meets the trust format in terms of what it looks like, but also what we think is good for readability. So we don't want things like jargon and acronyms and things like that in, and we wanted to answer the questions that we feel the layperson would want answered. We know that sometimes when a medical professional is writing a leaflet, it will sound very much like a medical textbook, and I'm sure you can vouch for that, Steve. So we try and make it more readable and think about whether, if I was a patient, would that answer the questions that I had? So over the years, we've now looked at around 3,500 leaflets through that panel, and I really hope that we've made them better for patients. We know it's not an ideal science. We've looked at things like the reading ages. We know that should be young. With medical information, it's quite hard to do that. But as far as possible, I think we really make improvements to the leaflets that are given out to patients.
0: Yes, I've been a member of that panel now for the last, over 10 years, I think.
1: Yeah.
0: But the really startling thing is that not one leaflet that we have had in front of us has been passed without some kind of amendment having been made to it,
1: yeah.
0: Which is quite extraordinary, really, when you think about it. But they are getting better. You're right. The staff in the Newcastle Hospitals Trust do seem to be listening to what this panel has been saying, but we still get some which we have to send back for an entirely rewrite.
1: That's right. And we've put together things like templates and guidance to try and help people based on what we've seen coming through. So hopefully we're learning as well and seeing how we can make it easier for people. It's not the job that they trained to do. It's not their first priority on the list when they come into to work to get their leaflet written. So we try and make it as easier possible process.
0: And would you say that there is a reason for the fact that it is so difficult for medical staff to write for the patient?
1: Like I said, I think it's a skill for anyone to write simply, and that's what we want from a patient point of view. We want it to be as simple and as jargon-free as possible, but the medical world is full of jargon and difficult names, and I think some of the pharmacy ones are really difficult. You know, I struggle to say the names of some of the medication that they're writing leaflets about, but pharmacy have got a good person in there who writes really well and simplifies things, so we tend to not have too much of a problem with them. I just think it's a whole different language in some ways, so we're simplifying things that are quite complicated.
0: Yes, and a lot of the children's services leaflets are better than some.
1: Yeah.
0: Yes. Okay, so we've come to your third piece of music. What have you chosen and why?
1: Well, I've probably cheated a bit from this one because I chose one that it's One Day More from Les Miserables, the cast of Les Mis, and it's kind of a long tune. I think it pulls together a few of the best songs in the musical. Les Mis was the first musical I saw, and it was when I was a student in Manchester. We got free tickets for some reason. But then that cemented my love of going to the theatre and watching musicals. So Les Mis is my favourite, and this song, again, I find uplifting and powerful and just a really good song, so that was why I chose that one.
0: One Day More by the cast of Les Misérables.
2: One day more, another day, another destiny. This never-ending road to Calvary. These men who seem to know my crime will surely come a second time.

0: That was Les Misérables with One Day More. The choice of my guest, Caroline McGarry, the Partnership and Involvement Manager at the Newcastle Hospitals Trust. Is there any other, before we finish, is there any other aspect of your job that you want to tell listeners about?
1: Well, I hope I've covered what I do. I think there's a real benefit. We know that from listening to what people who we are there to serve want. We don't always get it right, and we don't always make the right assumptions. So I think it's really important to go out and talk to people. So any opportunity that we have, I will grasp and take. Just to give one example, we've been looking at our visiting policy in the trust. And over the last few months, I've been going out and trying to capture the views, not just of our staff, but also of patients, of visitors, of carers, about what they want to see from visiting. We know that although we have set visiting times, there's some inconsistencies there and some flexibility for individuals, but we want to know how people find that. So, you know, I went out to a Carers for Change meeting, and I always like to get out to the communities. I know that that's where people find it easier to talk. So if anyone has any opportunities to come out, I'm more than happy to do that.
0: Thank you very much indeed, Caroline McGarry, the Partnership and Involvement Manager at the Newcastle Hospitals Trust. Thank you very much.
1: Thank you very much, Steve. It's been lovely talking to you.
0: Before I introduce you to my next guest, let's go and get some gardening advice from Maisie. Right, Maisie, very nice to see you, because you're going to tell our listeners all about what they should be doing in the garden, but also elsewhere, perhaps. Now, I think you have a question about tomatoes.
2: Yes, last time we did the gardening slot, Liz had a question about her outdoor tomatoes. So I thought I'd start by answering that. And the question was then, was it okay to put her outdoor tomatoes out? The answer then would be slightly different from now. We've had a very hot weather. It looks like overnight we're not getting less than 10 degrees. So yes, perfectly okay to put your outdoor tomatoes out. Just a word of warning, if they've been inside in a very warm place, it's still a good idea to put them out during the day in their pots and bring them back in overnight to let them what's called harden off, which means that the stems, instead of being all sappy and weak, get harder. They're not likely to get wind damage. The slugs find them less attractive. But if you've got a very sheltered part of the garden, then you're sure that you can keep the slugs off them, plant them out now. If not, for 4 or 5 days, put them in and out, and then finally towards the end of the week put them in their final place and give right. them a very good watering. And what yeah. I would do when I put tomatoes, if I'm not putting them in a pot, if I'm putting them in the ground, dig a hole, fill the hole with water, let it drain out, fill it again, do that 3 times, and then fill it with compost and plant your tomato in. Plant it down to the first real pair of leaves. You can even plant them even further down than that. The further in they are, the more roots they develop, and the better they'll do if we have a drought in the summer. And a final thing, tomatoes, do not water them little and infrequently. You can wait until they almost start to droop and then give them a really good drenching so that the water gets right down deep. And that's it on tomatoes, really.
0: Terrific. And in this warm weather, which is going to last apparently for a little while.
2: Yes.
0: What about watering?
2: Well, it's the same advice I give. If you've got pots, anything, or plants in the ground, the best thing to do is to give a really, really good watering. So if you've got pots, if they've dried out, you water them, the water will more or less run out the bottom straight away. You can tell that it's dried out. Go back after 10 or 15 minutes and give them a second good drenching. If your pots have been well watered, water them until the water starts to come out, and then you know that they'll be all right. You can sit them in saucers if you want to catch some of the water. Most things, if you see them starting to droop, you're okay. If you water then, they'll be fine. Plants are more often killed by overwatering than underwatering, so just aware of that. Drowning your plants is a very common thing to do.
0: And I'm told that I shouldn't water when the sun's shining on the plants. Is that correct?
2: That's true. I mean, I've just watered my tomatoes in my greenhouse because they were all wilting. I thought they'd be all right, but they weren't. So I watered them, but I did try to water them in the base. I mean, the thing is, if you water directly onto the leaves can get scorched. The sun and the combination of the heat of the sun and the water, they don't particularly like it. It won't kill them, but it's better if you can to water your plants early in the morning, which isn't me because I'm not an early morning person, or late in the evening and the cool of the day, rather than in the middle of the day when it's boiling, boiling hot. Because apart from anything else, if you water when it's really, really hot, you get huge amounts of evaporation and most of the water that you put down is wasted. So, yes.
0: Thank you very much indeed for that advice. Thanks a lot. And we'll see you again in a fortnight's time.
2: See you in a fortnight, Steve.
0: Yeah, thanks a lot. I now turn to Beth Bergen, who is an advanced clinical pharmacist in older people's medicine at the Freeman Hospital, and otherwise known as a geriatric pharmacist. But it doesn't mean to say she's old, because she's not. It just means that she works in geriatric medicine. Now, Beth, so let's start with your background, Beth, if we can, please.
3: Okay.
0: Where are you from?
3: So I'm actually from Nottingham. My mum is a nurse by background, and that's probably what got me into healthcare. But yeah.
0: And so, what brought you this far north then, from Nottingham?
3: So my husband's actually from Hartlepool, and when I met him down while I was at uni. He's in the military, and he was posted up to Kinloss in Scotland. So Newcastle was the closest place to Scotland without going into Scotland. So I wasn't too far away from my parents. And I wasn't too far away from him, and we've stayed here ever since. So I've been in Newcastle for nearly 10 years now.
0: Oh, good. Where's he posted now?
3: So he's currently posted in Kattrick, but he's out in Germany for 8 weeks.
0: Right. And so then how did you get into pharmacy?
3: So I started my NHS career about 14 years ago when I was 18. I decided, I think from my mum, that I definitely wanted to go into healthcare of some sort, but I wasn't quite sure what. So I took a year out after going to secondary school to college, and I went and worked as a healthcare assistant on the wards. From there, I kind of started to understand what I wanted from healthcare. And I did many roles in that year. So I actually worked as a physio assistant, a therapy assistant. I worked in clinical coding, doing all of the stuff in there. So I've done a bit of everything.
0: And then, having done a bit of everything, did you include pharmacy in that, by the way?
3: I actually didn't. So I never actually got any experience before I went to university in pharmacy, but it was kind of one of those things of, no, I wanted to do something a bit different and I wanted to really push myself, but not quite wanting to go and do medicine.
0: Right. So what made you choose pharmacy then, not having even done a bit of it in the other roles?
3: If I'm honest, one of the things was I've always been quite decisive and like made a decision and been like, that's what I want to do. So I actually started off at the start of college wanting to go into forensic science, and then they shut all the forensic units and I thought maybe this isn't the right place. Knew I wanted to do something science-based and saw pharmacy, and I had a tutor at my college who was actually, she'd worked in the pharmaceutical industry, and she told me I'd never be a pharmacist, and here we are.
0: Why did she say that?
3: She just said I needed to think about something different. So I think part of that was the bit that drove me to be a pharmacist.
0: Oh, so you're rather stubborn in that respect, are you?
3: Oh, definitely. My husband did say the same thing.
0: And where was this?
3: So that was in Nottingham, so at Toot Hill School in Bingham.
0: So then you got into pharmacy, and did you get a job straight away when you'd finished your degree?
3: Yeah, so I completed my degree at Medway School of Pharmacy, and actually for my year I came out as Student of the Year. So that was quite an achievement. Wasn't something I was expecting, but it happened. And from that, back in my day, it's all changed now for pharmacists. But when I started, we had to apply again to like four hospitals across the country. You did an interview with those hospitals, and then they would say whether you had been accepted for a place as a pre-registration pharmacist. So the pharmacy degree works, you have 4 years at university, and then you still have to do another year after that to actually register and sit another exam at the end. So it's actually technically 5 years. So I got my Newcastle hospitals for my pre-registration year, and then I've just stayed with them ever since.
0: And which hospital did you start in? Was it the Freeman that you started in and stayed
3: yeah.
0: in?
3: Yeah, so I've always I've worked at the Freeman for my pre-registration year. I've worked across both. I've worked across both the Freeman and the RVI throughout my career, but at the moment I'm mainly based over at the Freeman.
0: Right, so we've come to the point where I ask you what piece of music you've chosen, your first choice. What is it and why have you chosen it?
3: So the first choice is Bless Them All by George Formby, and this actually comes from my granddad. So my granddad was a massive George Formby fan, and when I was probably about six, he taught me the words to Bless Them All for the chorus. And we went to a campsite once, and he got me to sing to all of the people there at the campsite, and everyone gave me a pound. So it's one of those songs that stayed with me for my life.
0: Well, I'll bet with that amount of money. How old were you? How old were you when this occurred?
3: I was about six.
0: I see. Right. Wow. That was good. So, okay, anyway, your first choice of music, George Formby with Bless 'Em All.

you'll get no promotion this side of the ocean. So cheer up, my lads, bless them all. Now they say that the sergeant's a very nice chap. Oh, what a tale to tell. Ask him for leave on a Saturday night. He'll pay your fare home as well. There's many an airman as blind.

0: them all.
1: That was Bless Them All by George, sung by George Formby, of course. The choice of my guest, Beth Bergen, the advanced clinical pharmacist in older people's medicine at the Freeman Hospital. So, what got you into older people's medicine then?
2: Oh, that's a good question. So I started my very first job as a qualified pharmacist was on an older people's medicine ward. That started my interest in older people's medicine and working as a physiotherapy assistant. I worked a lot with older people and I kind of got that love and understanding of helping people and watching that kind of rehab process that happens a lot during kind of the inpatient stays for our older people. I started to see the impact that I could make as a pharmacist. And that's one of the big things for me. I like something where I feel like I can make a change to someone else's life. And in older people's medicine, we get a lot of patients who come in on medications they've been on for 20, 30 years, and maybe they don't actually understand why they're taking that medication because someone started it then and it's maybe not been reviewed. And it's things like that that I think are really important to try and get down to exactly what do you need and what can we do to make your life better.
1: Yeah, in a fortnight's time, I'll be 91. And when I look at my setting for breakfast in the morning, I see just rows of pills all the way down the side of my plate. Is that common?
2: Yes. Yeah, definitely. We get a lot of patients. And sometimes, you know, you always make that joke with patients about, oh, you must rattle because of the amount of tablets that they take. And I think sometimes it's necessary. And it's, you know, medicine's a great thing. It helps everyone in different ways. But there are definitely times where that amount of tablets might not be necessary now. So your body might have changed, your life might have changed. And that's why I think it's important as a pharmacist to be able to kind of review those things and talk to the patients, find out what they want. Do you like taking tablets? Do you like taking that amount of tablets? And is there anything that we can do to make that better for you?
1: I wonder the same thing, but nobody has ever asked me to actually lay out all my tablets and say, are these necessary? Not only that, not only are they necessary, but do perhaps one tablet conflict with another tablet?
2: Yeah. It's a massive thing. So that would be what you're talking about there, Steve, is polypharmacy. So that's taking a number of tablets, and sometimes we get to what's called

0: This is Radio Tyneside.
1: I had anybody actually look at all the medicines I take and say, you do need this, you do need that, that one is not appropriate with this one.
2: So you would hope that it depends. Unfortunately, some of that is a postcode lottery. So some GP surgeries will have pharmacists within the GP practices. And I think it also depends on what that pharmacist specialist interest is. So like I say, my specialist interest is frailty, older people's medicine and Parkinson's disease. So I'm very keen on doing that. Some of my colleagues are much more averse with, you know, really specific diseases and really specific conditions. So they wouldn't necessarily look at medicines the same way I would, and I wouldn't look at it the same way as them. So it should be your GP or a GP pharmacist if you do have one in the practice. And I think the other thing that I would mention to everyone listening is that if you feel like you're taking too many medications, tell someone. Have a chat with your community pharmacist, the pharmacist at the GP practice, and ask someone to go through your tablets. Because I think sometimes patients kind of feel like they have to take them because the doctor has told them that's what they need to take. But actually, it can take sometimes someone saying, I don't like taking all of these tablets, for someone to go, okay, maybe we need to look at these and go through what is essential and what might be making things a little bit better. And then that's your choice, whether you want to continue to take that tablet or not. And it's empowering patients as well to make those decisions about their medications and about their health.
1: Thank you. Thank you for that advice. I shall take it. Right. So we've come to your second choice of music. What is it? And again, why have you chosen it?
2: So the second piece of music that I've chosen is Return to Sender by Elvis Presley. It's one that everyone knows and loves, but it actually comes from, I had a patient on one of our older people's medicine wards who had, unfortunately, quite advanced frontal lobe dementia. And he was someone who became sometimes quite aggressive, but one of the things that really calmed him down was singing. So we used to go in, put the Return to Sender on and sing with him, and he absolutely loved it.
1: So Elvis Presley and Return to Sender.

0: That was Return to Sender, sung, of course, by Elvis Presley. The choice of my guest, Beth Bergen, advanced clinical pharmacist in older people's medicine at the Freeman Hospital. Right, so day to day, can you give listeners an idea of what would be said to be a normal day at the Freeman? What do you do?
1: So I manage a team of pharmacists who work across our older people's medicine wards, and we have quite a few over at the Freeman. I think we've got about, I want to say at least six, and some of those are rehab wards.

0: So they specifically look at patients who have had fractures and may need a bit more rehab from our physios and from our teams. But then we also have some just general medicine, older people's wards. My day-to-day practice would be going and speaking to patients, trying to find out what medications they were taking before they came into hospital, getting a list together from the patient and from the GP records to try and make sure that we're getting the right list of medications to start us on their journey. Then I would spend my time looking through those medications, looking at things like falls risks, inappropriate medications, and things like that we've talked about already. I'd then go and speak to the patient, have a chat with them about things like their mood, their continence, and kind of what their views are on taking medications, because all of those can play into whether we would continue tablets or whether we might kind of rationalize them. And then I also spend a lot of time on ward rounds with the consultants, talking to them about patients' medications. I'm working as part of the multidisciplinary team, so working with the physios, the occupational therapists, the nursing staff on the wards, and my medical colleagues as well.
1: Right, so we've come to the point where I ask you for your third choice of music, please. And again, why?
0: So the third piece of music that I've chosen is the Phantom of the Opera, which is obviously one of the Andrew Lloyd Webber musicals. And the reason why I picked this one is because when I was so I've danced for all of my life. Since I was 2 and a half, I was doing dance school, and I also did musical theatre as well. So when I came to making a decision about what I wanted to do with my life, my decisions were either something scientific like pharmacy or to go into a performing arts. So yeah, it's just what resonates with me.
1: Phantom of the Opera, one of Andrew Lloyd Webber's compositions, of course.

0: And that was Phantom of the Opera, the choice of my guest today, Beth Bergen, who is an advanced clinical pharmacist in older people's medicine at the Freeman Hospital. So thank you very, very much indeed for coming on today, Beth. Is there any other main piece of advice that you would like to give the older listeners?
1: So I think the main things are take control of your medications, make sure that you're aware of everything that you're taking and why you're taking it. And if you're not, ask the question. The biggest question for me in older people's medicine is why. Why are you taking that medication? Why, you know, what condition is it? And things like that. So, yeah.
0: Thank you very much indeed. I've been talking with Beth Bergen, advanced clinical pharmacist in older people's medicine at the Freeman Hospital. Thanks a lot.
1: Thank you.
0: So that's it for today. You've been listening to Older Voices, the weekly award-winning radio programme of the Elders Council of Newcastle. If you want to tell your friends about the show, please direct them to mixcloud.com/LLARC. We'll be with you next week with a programme about a couple of festivals that are taking place in Newcastle this summer. But until then, it's many thanks to Maisie, Caroline and Beth, and farewell from me, Steve. Bye.

Hello, good evening. This is the Wednesday Evening Shift programme with myself, Edward Doherty. I've got 2 hours of music and chat till 10 o'clock tonight. Hope you've had a good day today and you're now finding the time to relax and enjoy the music I've got for you during this programme. And I would also like to thank you for joining me this evening, wherever you may be, with a particular welcome to you. If you do happen to be listening from one of our Newcastle and Gateshead hospitals, welcome to the programme. Lots to get through, as usual, this evening. I'm going to continue with this next song. It's by Paolo Nutini. It's called Acid Ice.

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You're listening to Radio Tyneside, broadcasting on 93.6 FM, DAB and online. And yes, if you're listening from one of our Newcastle and Gateshead hospitals, there's probably a very good chance that you're listening from the hospital bedside system, because we're available on there too. Well, today is Wednesday the 27th of May, and not much of it left now, but my goodness, I'm looking ahead at some of these things, and I think we're about 24 hours out of sync, because first of all, today was National Flip-Flop Day. Yes, today was your day for wearing your flip-flops. I must admit, the weather hasn't been certainly not as good as yesterday anyway. And likewise with this next item, yes, today was National Sunscreen Day. Perhaps yesterday was a bit more appropriate. And finally, today was National Grape Day. Yes, grapes, oh my goodness, one of my favourite fruits. I like having grapes, and one of the things I really like to have with them is natural yogurt. Yes, yogurt and grapes, excellent combination. And you may be also interested to know that tomorrow it's Amnesty International Day. Yes, recognising that organisation, Amnesty International, who do some good work. Also tomorrow it's National Hamburger Day. Well, if you're into hamburgers, tomorrow's day for you. And then very similarly, also tomorrow it's National Beef Burger Day, so I don't know, if you won't have a hamburger and then a beef burger, whatever floats your boat. Right, we're going to swiftly go back to the music with this one by the Pierces, and this is called Kings.

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0: yes, I remember that band from the 1970s, Dr. Hook and Sexy Eyes. Well, now it's the part of the programme where we're going to give you just a bit of a flavour of what is happening in the area with our event guide. And we have at the Gosforth Civic Theatre on Thursday the 4th of June, so yes, a week tomorrow, Casa Velazza. Yes, it's originally hailing from the vast open landscapes of Arizona. Casa Velazza and her trio bring a unique southwestern streak to their music, which feels both ancient and refreshingly modern. You can expect an evening of Americana and some haunting British 1960 folk, plus the music of some classic country crooners. Now, if you'd like to go and see that, the performance starts at 7:30 and tickets, well, they are £22.
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from his album Songs for My Mother. That's Ronan Keaton, and this is Your Song. Well, what a day it's been. It hasn't been so good as the last couple of days, has it? My goodness, it's certainly been a bit cooler as well, but I've heard the good news is that it's going to start getting a bit warmer and brighter again. So yes, bring that back. I must admit I'm a big fan of the sunny weather and the warmer weather. I'm not a great cool weather person.

One of my favourite bands, the Pet Shop Boys and I Don't Wanna. Well, can you believe the first hour of this evening shift programme has almost flown by because, yes, coming up after this next record, we'll be into the news and then back for the second hour of the programme with some more great music. So if you can, please stay tuned for that. To take us to the news, here's a song by John McKeldry, and this is called Someone Wake Me Up.

Lindsay Bucknam and Christine McVie getting this, the second hour of tonight's Wednesday Evening Shift programme, off to a great start. And if you've just joined us, hello, welcome to the programme. It's great to have you with us this evening. And if you are listening from one of our Newcastle and Gateshead hospitals, a very special welcome to you too. We're enjoying some absolutely fab music tonight, and we're going to continue with this next one by Dean Friedman. This is called Lucky Stars.

That was David Essex and Catherine Zeta-Jones and a track called True Love Ways. Well, now it's the part of the programme where we're going to have some famous celebrity birthdays occurring on this day, Wednesday the 27th of May. And first of all, we have TV chef Jamie Oliver. Crikey, he is 51 today. Good heavens. And also footballer Paul Gascoigne, yes, or even Paul Gazza Gascoigne, as he's sometimes known. Well, Paul is 59 today. And last but certainly not least, New Zealand rock musician Neil Finn, who is 68 today. Well, he played with Split Enz and also this next band. Yes, it's Crowded House, and this is Weather With You.

0: is the sound of your mates alive. He's getting to more gigs this year, and the next is the sound of saying, I got you, mate. Is the sound of mates enjoying even more of this. Is the sound of mates getting home instead of here. Click your seatbelt, because you're twice as likely to be killed or seriously injured if you don't think.
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a band I really like, Savage Garden, and I Knew I Loved You. Well, have you ever wondered how to contact us here at the studio? 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Well, there are three main ways of doing that. 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That's 07811 936 936. Or you can email us, and that is info@radiotyneside.co.uk. I'll repeat that, info@radiotyneside, all one word, .co.uk. Or finally, you can do it the good old-fashioned way and give us a ring on 0191 222 0789. That's 0191 222 0789. Okay, here's a track now by Michael McDonald and Tony Braxton. 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

of my favourite songs, that one. Annie Lennox and No More I Love Yous. What a great voice she's got. Right, well, I've been trawling the internet trying to find something remotely interesting. I think I might have found something at least vaguely interesting. And it concerns shopping and the shopping habits of the male species. Yes, because this actually surprised me. And it resulted from a survey on jeans that revealed that men take longer to find the perfect pair than women do. One third of women polled try on up to 10 pairs in a row, while some men in the survey admit they're trying on as many as 20 pairs before finding the perfect fitting jeans. And I must admit, I'm amazed by that, because I tend to sort of go in, see what I like, I'll try them on. At the most, I'll take two in with me, and I'll pick the best one. I find that absolutely amazing. Hey-ho, there we go. Here's a song now by Christina Aguilera, and this is called Candyman.

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We call the programme Classics We Love, and I look forward to your company. That's 11 p.m. on Monday night. See you then.

Yes, that was from 1982, Yazoo, featuring Alison Moyet and Vince Clarke, with a track called Only You. Well, can you believe that this Wednesday Evening Show programme has almost come to an end, because coming up after this next record will be Into the News, and then that will be followed by An Hour with Good Folk, hosted by Gary Hogg. So if you can, please stay tuned for that. In the meantime, from me, Edward Doherty, can I thank you for listening? It's been great having you with us this evening. And if you are listening from one of our Newcastle and Gateshead hospitals, I really do hope that you're back with your family, friends and loved ones very, very quickly. I'll be back tomorrow night at 8 o'clock, so if you can, please join me then. And I'll just leave you with this last track by Michael Jackson, and this is called One Day in Your Life. Good night.

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1: From the Sky News Centre at 10, Crystal Palace have made history with the first European trophy after a 1-0 win over Spanish side Rayo Vallecano in the Conference League final. Jean-Philippe Mateta got the decisive goal early in the second half in Leipzig. The match is manager Oliver Glasner's last in charge, having led them to FA Cup success 12 months ago. Talks between the new health secretary and representatives of England's resident doctors have ended in strike action. The BMA's called a 96-hour walkout next month in its long-running dispute with the government. Here's our health correspondent, Ashish Joshi.
2: They thought they were dealing with a new health secretary who has a background from the Treasury, try and meet their demands, because that would cost the government less money than it does to backfill for staff every time the BMA decides to call another resident doctor's strike.
1: Matthew Perry's former assistant has been jailed for 3 years and 5 months after admitting injecting the actor with ketamine before his death. Kenneth Iwamasa is the fifth person to be sentenced in connection with the Friends star's fatal overdose. Seven young people are now known to have drowned in open water during this week's heatwave. The youngest is believed to be 12-year-old Junior Slater, who got into difficulty in the River Ribble in Lancashire. Donald Trump's told his cabinet there's more work to do in order to reach a deal with Iran.
3: Iran is very much intent. They want very much to make a deal. So far, they haven't gotten there. We're not satisfied with it, but now we will be. We will be either that or we'll have to just finish the job.
1: Earlier, Iranian state media claimed a draft framework had been drawn up to effectively reopen the Strait of Hormuz, along with American forces withdrawing from Iran. Washington has dismissed those reports as a complete fabrication. And there are warnings the energy price cap could rise sharply again in the autumn. Bills for a typical household on a standard tariff are already set to increase by 13% from July. That's the latest. I'm Daisy Steele.
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4: Thanks for joining us for another hour of mainstream middle-of-the-road folk music. Yes, there's no too wacky on this show, just the sort of music that made folk clubs so popular in the past. It's hard to believe that folk clubs were the place for cool people to be seen in the 60s and 70s, and rightly so. My producer, Chris Jones, is here, as always. I'm Gary Hogg, and this is an hour with good folk. We'll start off with a Pee Wee King song written in 1949, based most likely on a traditional Irish tune. Is Ola Bell Reid.

Ola Bell Reed, singer, songwriter, banjo player from the Appalachian part of North Carolina. Sounds more like she was playing auto harp on that, or dulcimer or something, do you reckon? She was born 1916, same year as me mam and me dad were born. Now, staying over that side of the Atlantic, Boston, Massachusetts, a five-piece band called Crooked Still.

The Albion Dance Band, one of Ashley Hutchins' creations. Not even going to try and guess the lineup there, because there was a couple of dozen of them in the band over the years. That was a 7-inch single on vinyl from 1977, but it also appeared on the Larks Rise to Candleford album. We're going up to Scotland now, this next one, and a very famous singer, and a very rare traditional song that Robert Burns didn't claim. Here's Dougie MacLean.

Jack Hardy from New York. He hosted songwriter circles and groups around the Greenwich Village scene around the early 70s. That was from 1978, that track, though. Now, there's gospel songs and there's religious songs, and some folks take it a bit far. Here we've got a wonderful group of bluegrass singers and instrumentalists that came together in Washington, D.C., and they're all Dominican friars of the Order of Preachers in the province of St. Joseph in Ohio. So there's 7 or 8 brothers, and they call themselves the Hillbilly Thomists.

0: We're trying to bring you different stuff on An Hour with Good Folk. And that was a band made up of Dominican friars from Ohio. I bet they have some canny knees ups after prayers. Now we're going to try something a bit different here. The late Vin Garbutt, not only a great singer, guitarist, songwriter, but an amazing raconteur, as anyone who's seen him will know. So I thought instead of just playing one of his songs, we'd play all the patter that leads up to it. So it's a bit long, but it takes you right back there to the intimate little gig in a folk club. Vin Garbutt.
1: Believe me, for all those endearing young charms, this is one of them songs. Did I do it last time? In May? No, I did it the time before, but not last time, see? We haven't got this recorded, see? So even if, when I'm telling you the pattern, even if you find it really boring, if I could have a few guffaws, just a few guffaws, you know, because if the CD does sort of materialise, guffaws are worth a fortune. Oh, okay. Yeah. I mean, they're few and far between. You very rarely hear them on the street, do you? Guffaw. Oh, neck. Yeah, the Hey, you didn't say that backwards then, did you? It's a rough area, this, isn't it? Yeah. Hey, do you know, on the way down here, Bob in the band there, he says to me, can't wait to get to Birmingham. He says, all I want is a belly full of Balti. I said, I'm sure he's a black American singer. Mary's boy Charlie used to do, didn't he? Belly full of Balti. Guffaw, there was a guffaw down there then, wasn't there?
2: Yeah. Guffaw and another fight.
1: A guinfaw, that's a guinfaw, that. Hey, what is it? What was I going to do? Oh, yes. This song I learned at my mother's knee, right? She had several ballads tattooed on her legs. This one, just about her knee. Right? Thank you for the guffaw from the... from the people with the sea lions in the corner. Anyway, believe me, if all those endearing young charms, it's about... it was written... Here, what I'm going to do is, I'm going to recite the first verse to you, because it was one of them songs that you learn when you're a kid, you hear it sung by drunks. There's no good singers in my family, right, but I do have half a dozen drunkles. And after a gallon of beer... they will launch into these songs, Cockles and Muscles. You check the high road, I'll check the watch it. And this Molly Malone, this one, what do I call it? What is it? Believe Me If. And I used to hate the songs. But I did a bit of research and discovered that Thomas Moore, who wrote this song, right? Thomas Moore wrote this song. Thomas Moore's family, incidentally, apparently originated in North Yorkshire. In fact, you might have heard of them. Anyway. Thomas Moore wrote this song for his childhood sweetheart, right? Who got smallpox. She got smallpox, right? This is around about 1840, right? Anyway, she was dead by 7 o'clock. Now, Thomas, I'll write it down. Sorry. Anyway, Thomas went to visit her just before she died. This is about 5'2", right? But because of the smallpox, her face had gone all manky. See? She had a real manky face. And the last thing she wanted was for her true love to gaze upon her mank, right? So when he arrived, she had that door firmly bolted and she even went out the back to check on the horse. Anyway, he arrived at the front door, dressed up the nines, up to the nines. To see, he was going to visit his true love, the woman he loved, right? Dressed up to the nines in his best suit, right? He got to the front door and he hammered on the front door, you know, with a bunch of flowers, top hat, dicky bow and all this. Anyway, at first she couldn't hear him because, as you know, flowers don't make a very loud noise on the door, see? And it was a very thick door, you know. In fact, it filled the 11 plus. Anyway, she shouted, and so he knew she was in. Anyway, he decided to fling the flowers, because by this time they were pretty useless as a bouquet. And he decided to use his knuckles on the door, realising by this time that they were far more appropriate for attracting someone's attention, although maybe not quite so sweet as a gift. Anyway, she shouted, "Who is it?" And he retorted, so she knew it was him, right? He shouted, "'Tis I! 'Tis I!" Right? Now, he'd never called her 'tis I before, right? So she assumed that he already knew about the mank, right? So she said, "You're not coming in." He says, "But," he said, it's me, your true love." She says, "I don't care who you are, you're not coming in, I've gone all manky." He said, "Look, Pet," he said, "it's you that I love, it's the real you. He says, "Blimmin' heck," he says, "beauty's only skin deep." Well, of course, that's the last thing he should have said to her. You know what I mean? Anyway, he tried all sorts to get her to let him in. He tried cajoling her, offering her all sorts. He even offered to pay for the lancing. But no way was she going to let him in that house. Anyway, to cut a long story short, he sat down outside that little cottage with a pen and a paper, and he poured his heart out into this little song. And it's a true story, this. I mean, I know I polished it up for an audience in the 90s or what, but it's a true story. Thomas Moore wrote this for his childhood sweetheart because she wouldn't let him in the house with the smallpox. This is what he wrote. I'll recite it to you, right? Listen. He wrote, "Believe me, if all those endearing young charms that I gaze on so fondly today were to fade by tomorrow and fleet in my arms like a fairy gift fading away, thou would still be adored as this moment thou art. Let thy loveliness fade as it will, and around that dear ruin each wish of my heart will entwine itself verdantly still." That was my... Oh. That was my reaction. That was when I realised what this was. When I reread that song and I thought, he wrote that. I used to hate that song. I felt an immediate kindred spirit with Thomas Moore. And because I've always thought of myself as a sensitive sort of soul. I'd love to think that in the same situation, I'd be able to write something as sensitive as that. But the fact is, the difference between a true poet like Thomas Moore and the likes of me, if I had tried to write that, it would have come out, "I don't give a damn about your scabs, Pet." Now, I'm sure you'll agree it is the same sentiment. Same sentiment. But whether we'd still be singing it 150 years later... Anyway, believe me if all those endearing young charms

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1: The Unmistakable Clancy Brothers. Now, every Irish song you look for has a version by the Clancys. Water is all right in tea. Fair enough. Now, we have some of the best female folk singers in the country here, including Kareen Polwart on guitars, Eliza Carthy on fiddle, Rowan Reinigans on banjo. There's loads more. 10 of them. It's a project brought together by Jenny Hill in the aftermath of the 2014 Scottish referendum. This is Songs of Separation.
2: It was

Francis Black and Kieran Goss from an album of the same name, 2018, song written by Pat Alger. Hasn't she got a great voice? I'm not sure who's my favourite, her or her sister Mary, a very talented family. Ah, now the wonderful Nick Jones, whose performing career came to a bit of a standstill after he had a serious car accident. He couldn't work, and the person who owned the rights for all his recordings made it difficult for him to earn any royalties. He persevered though, and after an absence of 28 years, he managed to perform at a special concert dedicated to his music, and he managed 3 songs. He then went on to perform his first solo concert in 30 years at Cambridge Folk Festival. Here's Nick.

That was Niamh Parsons from Dublin. She was in a band called Calera, and then she joined Loose Connections, but that was a solo album called Heart's Desire, 2002. Now, here's a good one. I might have mentioned a while ago that I was, when I was still at school, I was in a little gospel group at the youth club, and as we matured a bit and learned finger-picking guitar, me and a couple of pals started experimenting with a bit more radical stuff. And I can remember me and Paul Nicholson, Gary Earnshaw, in my bedroom learning this and recording it on the old Grundig tape recorder. Wow, we're just so grown up, man. This was a song taken from one of the six albums that we owned between us. We didn't have big collections in those days. Here's the original. The album's called Songs from a Room, Leonard Cohen, 1969.

1996, Alan Reid from Glasgow found a member of the Battlefield band who we had at Cramlington Folk Club back in the early to mid-70s. Put a song there written in the 1870s, bringing an hour with good folk to a close. That's your lot for this week. Lots of love and best wishes to you and all of our other listeners, wherever you are in the world, but especially those listening just around the corner here on the hospital wards. Big hugs for all the staff that's looking after you, aren't they great? This has been an hour with good folk with me, Gary Hogg, produced by Carice Jones, and I hope you can join us next week here on Radio Tyneside. Bye for now, and take care of each other.

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1: From the Sky News Centre at 11, it's been an historic night for Crystal Palace, who've won a European trophy for the first time. They've come out with a 1-0 victory after the clash with Rayo Vallecano in the Conference League final in Leipzig. The clubs added to last year's FA Cup and Community Shield triumphs, and these fans were watching at Selhurst Park.
2: I can't believe we just did that! We just did it 2 times in a row! Wowzers!
3: My dad and my granddad never saw us win anything. My kids have seen us win 3 trophies in the space of a year. It's unbelievable.
1: It seems the number of young people in the UK who are neither working or studying could rise to 1 in 6 within 5 years. A review by Labour Health Secretary, the former one, Alan Milburn, says the figure is now around 1 in 8. He's warning of a potential lost generation. Matthew Perry's former assistant has been jailed for 3 years and 5 months after admitting injecting the actor with ketamine before his death. He's the 5th person to be sentenced in connection with the Friends star's fatal overdose. The prosecution's opened its case in the trial of Sir Geoffrey Donaldson. The 63-year-old former DUP leader denies 18 alleged historical sexual offences. Resident doctors in England have announced more strike action. They'll walk out between the 15th and 19th of June in their dispute with the government over pay and conditions. The new health secretary is accusing the British Medical Association of rushing to unnecessary action. The union's Dr. Jack Fletcher says there's been no movement in negotiations since James Murray was appointed.
4: We wrote to the health secretary hours after he was appointed a couple of weeks ago. We continue discussions with the negotiating team and the government. We're still being met with the same offer that was presented to us back in March.
1: And there are warnings the energy price cap could rise sharply again in the autumn. Bills for a typical household on a standard tariff already going up by 13% from July. Tensions in the Middle East may continue to move costs upwards. That's the latest. I'm Barry Weir.
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0: 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James Bell.

Yeah, Lizzo there with Pink. That's from the 2023 film Barbie. Lizzo wrote that song with Mark Ronson, Andrew Wyatt, and Ricky Reed. And I think Barbie is one of those cinema releases that stays with you. It had such a big impact that year. Well, if you like film soundtracks and stage musicals, well, you're in the right place. This is Curtain Up here on Radio Tyneside.

The Overture of Merrily We Roll Along There, that was from the 2023 Broadway cast recording. Music there by Stephen Sondheim. Merrily We Roll Along first came to Broadway in 1981. Well, welcome one and all to Curtain Up here on Radio Tyneside. My name is James Bell, your guide to theatre and film. If you are listening from one of our local hospitals here in Newcastle and Gateshead, RVI, Freeman or Queen Elizabeth, then from all of us here at Radio Tyneside, we do wish you a full recovery very soon. Now, as always on Curtain Up, I have a theme for each edition, and my theme for today's show is Romance in Time. And a song that I really love to listen to at the moment that I think encapsulates this theme very well is As Time Goes By. This is Jimmy Durante with his cover of the song, which appears on the soundtrack of the 1993 film Sleepless in Seattle. The song was written by Herman Hupfeld in 1931, where it appeared in the Broadway musical Everybody's Welcome. But of course, the song was famously used in the film Casablanca, which was released by Warner Brothers in 1942. So here is Jimmy Durante with As Time Goes By.

the wonderful Doris Day there with I Didn't Know What Time It Was. She recorded that song for her 1949 debut album, You're My Thrill. The song was written by Richard Rodgers and Lorenz Hart for the 1939 musical Too Many Girls. Well, I can't have this romantic theme of romance in time without playing a duet. And for this duet, I'm turning to the wonderful musical theatre writer Jason Robert Brown and his musical Parade. And many people aren't familiar with Parade, but it has some incredibly moving music. I remember the first time I heard this music and I was completely bowled over. I thought it was wonderful. And for me, the jewel in the crown when it comes to the songs in Parade is All the Wasted Time, and it's sung here by Ben Platt and Michaela Diamond in the 2023 Broadway Revival cast recording.

deserve you, or how to be the man that I'm supposed to be. I will never understand if I live a thousand lifetimes why you did the things you did for me. Just look at you. How could I not be in love with you? What kind of fool?

Like Parade, which I just played before, I'm always struck with the quality of music from that show. It deserves to be heard more. That was Bernadette Peters with Time Heals Everything. That's from the original Broadway cast recording of Mac and Mabel. Music and lyrics by Jerry Herman. How about another song with heartbreak? I'm turning to the original 2000 Broadway cast recording of Elton John and Tim Rice's Aida. This is Adam Pascal and Heather Headley with Written in the Stars.

Beautiful song there. That was Fiona Fullerton as Guinevere with I Loved You Once in Silence. That's from the 1982 London revival of Camelot with music by Frederick Lowe and lyrics by Alan J. Lerner. Julie Andrews played the role of Guinevere in the original Broadway production of Camelot back in 1960. So why don't we hear from Julie Andrews herself? Here she is with John Hewitt in the original Broadway cast recording of The Boyfriend, released in 1954. This show is actually her Broadway debut show, and I think it's so wonderful to hear this recording from her early career.

takes two. I thought one was enough, it's not true. It takes two of us, you came through. When the journey was rough, it took you. It took two of us, it takes care. It takes patience and fear and despair to change, though you swear to change. Who can tell?

Joanna Gleason as the baker's wife and Chip Zine as the baker with It Takes Two. That's from the original Broadway cast recording of Into the Woods, music and lyrics by Stephen Sondheim. The musical first opened on Broadway in 1987. Now I'm going to turn to one of my favourite songs from songwriter Frank Lesser, which fits very well into this theme of romance in time. It is the song I'll Know from Guys and Dolls. This is Robert Alba as Sky Masterson and Isabel Bigley as Sarah Brown in the original Broadway cast recording.

Oh, makes me so emotional listening to that. That was Angela Lansbury as the voice of Mrs. Potts with Beauty and the Beast, the title track of the 1991 Disney animation. Music there by Alan Menken and lyrics by Howard Ashman. Well, sadly, I'm almost at the end of my show, but I thought, why not play another Disney classic song? This time from Cinderella.

Killjoy. I hear you. Come on, get up, you say. Time to start another day. Even he orders me around. Well, there's one thing. They can't order me to stop dreaming. And perhaps someday...

Eileen Woods there as the voice of Cinderella with A Dream is a Wish Your Heart Makes. That's from the 1950 Disney animation Cinderella. Oh, I love it so much. Well, sadly, I have got to the end of my show here on Radio Tyneside. I do hope you've enjoyed the last hour of my music from the stage and screen. If you'd like to get in touch with me for a future edition of Curtain Up, you can. Perhaps you have a song request. Here is the email address. curtainup.radiotyneside@gmail.com. 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Or on Instagram, you can find me at James Bell Musician. At James Bell Musician on Instagram. Well, my final song in today's theme of romance in time comes from the wonderful musical that is My Fair Lady. This is Martin McCutcheon, Patsy Rowlands, and members of the 2001 London cast with I Could Have Danced All Night. Music by Frederick Lowe and lyrics by Alan J. Lerner. So I will see you all again very

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And if you have been listening from one of our local hospitals here in Newcastle and Gateshead, RVI Freeman or Queen Elizabeth, then I do wish you a full recovery very soon. I'm James Bell, and you are listening to Radio Tyneside.

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1: And a warm welcome to listeners on Radio Tyneside, who join us at rather a crucial moment in this golf tournament. 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
2: From the Sky News Centre at midnight, Crystal Palace have made history with a first European trophy after a 1-0 win over Spanish side's Rayo Vallecano in the Conference League final. Jean-Philippe Mateta got the decisive goal in Leipzig. The match is manager Oliver Glasner's last in charge, having led them to FA Cup success 12 months ago. He says tonight was a nervy end.
3: The keeper kicked another long ball, you never know, a second ball deflected and had a free kick. I think Valerian got a header, missing the target. So, no, I was just really took a deep breath with the final whistle.
2: Elsewhere, it's claimed the number of young people in the UK who aren't working, training or studying could hit one in six within 5 years. A government-commissioned review by a former health secretary says the figure is around one in eight now. Alan Milburn's warning of a potential lost generation. 18-year-old Courtney is from Dudley and says the jobs market isn't easy right now.
4: People might see talks about it, joking about it all the time on my 4-year page. It's care, army. Or you could be a retail manager, but you haven't got the experience, so you can't apply for those jobs. There's no jobs you can apply for. It's really hard in this generation, especially.
2: Donald Trump has told his top team there's still work to do before a peace deal with Iran can be reached. Earlier, Iranian state media claimed there's a draft agreement in place that would reopen the Strait of Hormuz, but Washington's called those reports a complete fabrication. Resident doctors in England have announced another strike in their ongoing row with the government over pay and jobs. They'll walk out for 4 days from Monday the 15th of June until Friday the 19th. John Swinney's rejected growing calls for an independent investigation into SNP finances in the wake of the Peter Murrell scandal. His former chief executive will be sentenced next month after admitting embezzling over £400,000 from the party. And thousands of people in Kent are being told to only use water for essential purposes because of supply problems in the hot weather. South East Water says around 18,000 customers are still facing interruptions and low pressure. It's because demand has surged in recent days. That's the latest. I'm Barry Weir.
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